0: Leonard Skinner, a simple man on Steve Gorman Rock. Steve, do you feel like Skinner and the plane crash did something to, I guess, like the infamy and the success of where Skinner went? Like they kind of shot to the top of the charts and just were all over and still to this day, just always on our mind, just fantastic songs. But did that plane crash have something to do with it psychologically?
1: Well, yes, it certainly established who they are forever. You know, it's like most stories don't have a definitive ending, and that one did. It freezes a moment in time. And so it just makes that music suddenly more valuable, and it's more, there's a story to it all, you know, and like, oh, if not for this. That said, I think that they were just on their way to heights well beyond where they got. And I think that had that plane crash not happened, they would have continued to grow and grow and grow. And I think that as much as they're still respected and loved, it would be a different story now, because I think they still had another, you know, I don't know, 5-10 years of just great music. Most bands do hit a point where they start to burn out a little bit, but they certainly hadn't hit that place. And I think that Ronnie Van Zant had them at a place where he wouldn't let it get away from them. Like, he was in control. They would have continued to do what they were doing. And kind of like Tom Petty and the Heartbreakers, it just grew and grew and grew and grew, because every couple of years you knew they're going to put out a really good record. They're going to go play great shows. And I think Skinner was cut short and cut in half of what they would have accomplished.
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1: My wife and I were playing that Cards Against Humanity game, and apparently my answer kind of crossed the line, I guess, and she's not talking to me. I don't know what to do. Any advice?
0: Be like Steve. He doesn't play games. 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

0: Bon Jovi, Living on a Prayer on Steve Gorman Rocks, a song that sounded pretty good to my ears when it was released in 1986, and sounds even better now. I mean, seriously, that song is a grower, and it was great to begin with. You can't turn that song on in any situation and not immediately see people's eyebrows perk up. By the time that chorus hits, what are you kidding? It's life-affirming. So, John Bon Jovi, to you, I say, yeah, well done, brother.
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0: Nirvana, Come As You Are from Nevermind on Steve Gorman Rocks, the album from 1991 that really, really changed how record companies looked at the viability of punk rock music. Up next from their third album, Head Games, the title track, Foreigner.
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0: Stars. 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
1: Where?
0: Back to the, wait, Steve, what year are we going to?
2: The year? Thank you for asking. 1980. Judas Priest hit the big time in North America with this next song. A song that was recorded during their sessions at Tittenhurst. Now, that was a country estate owned by Ringo Starr. Had a studio set up in the house. Ringo bought the place from John Lennon. It's the same home where John Lennon recorded Imagine and so many of his other early solo career iconic hit songs. By the time Judas Priest was there, as I mentioned, it was Ringo's property. And one night during those sessions, Rob Halford had already turned in. The band was making noise downstairs, partying, and woke him up. He came downstairs angry, and he exclaimed, "Well, you guys are just all here living after midnight, aren't you?" Everyone had a laugh and realized, that's a pretty good sounding song title, isn't it? The rest was history. Here's Judas Priest, Living After Midnight.
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0: A brief description of the grunge rock era brought to you by Steve Gorman Rocks.
1: I'm going to get a record deal, and we're going to sell millions of records, and we're going to rock in front of thousands of people every night, and we will suffer.
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0: This is Steve Gorman Rocks.

0: Steve, I got a bunch of quotes, and I want to know if you can pinpoint who said them. Are you ready?
1: Lay it on me.
0: Okay, first one. We're more popular than Jesus now.
1: That would be John Lennon from a band from Liverpool called The Beatles.
0: Okay. See, I had to start easy, Steve. Okay, next one. I'm just a musical prostitute, my dear.
1: Wow. My first thought was Madonna, but I'm going to go against that and say it was probably Alice Cooper.
0: I wanted you to get this so bad because you're wrong, wrong, wrong. Is my sweet Freddie Mercury.
1: Oh, Lord. I knew that, too. I've seen that musical quote before.
0: I'm just a musical prostitute, my dear. You can just hear him saying that now. Right?
1: Oh, I certainly can.
0: Last one. I'm not conceited. Conceit is a fault, and I have no faults.
1: That's kind of a gimme. I was drunk when I said it, so... No, I have no idea who that could be, so I'll say
0: it. Can I give you a hint?
1: Please.
0: He does a lot of high jump kicks and goes, wow, ow, wow, ow.
1: Okay, Prince?
0: No, David Lee Roth. Come on.
1: Oh, you thought that sounded like David Lee Roth?
0: What do you think he sounds like?
1: Hey, girl! You got to lean in a little bit more. He doesn't sound like a little pee-kew, pow, pee-ow, pee-boom.
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0: Jeff Leppard with Photograph on Steve Gorman Rocks. Is there anything crazier than seeing an old photo of yourself that you didn't ever even know existed? I mean, that happens to me all the time. People will say, oh yeah, I was at a party in 1985 and I had a camera, and I think that's you in the background. There's nothing cooler than finding a photograph that you're in that you never even knew existed. Not you didn't forget about it, you never knew anyone took it in the first place. I don't know, maybe it's just me. I go down the rabbit hole trying to remember every single thing about a night I'd clearly never thought of again since. The power of a photograph. Still an amazing thing.
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0: queen, my sweet Freddie Mercury with Fat Bottom Girls on Steve Gorman Rock. Steve, this is one of my famous misheard lyrics because for my whole life, I thought he was saying flat bottom girls.
1: Uh-huh.
0: And I always wondered like what that meant and then finally realized not that long ago that it was F-A-T.
1: Yeah, if the lyric had been fat ass girls, you wouldn't have been confused. You would have known exactly what he was getting at. But I can understand
0: that. He's English and he's proper and, you know, you can't do that.
1: Yeah. No, I think flat bottom girls actually kind of fun, too, though. You know what I mean?
0: There's room for everyone here in Freddie Mercury's mind, I'm sure.
1: In Freddie's world, and in fact, the world of Steve Gorman Rocks, it's a big tent and we welcome all the freaks of the world.
0: Oh, this is so wrong.
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0: Journey with Wheel in the Sky on Steve Gorman Rocks. A lot of crazy nights, a lot of crazy memories from my time in a band called the Black Crowes for many, many years. 1999, the craziest time, probably primarily because there are no memories of this time. Here's the deal. We were on a promotional tour. Our fifth album had come out a couple weeks earlier, and we did a literal round the world bunch of promotional dates, TV shows, not full concerts, but TV shows, radio appearances all over Europe, all the way over to Tokyo, which is where we found ourselves. At some point during the day, a friend of ours in Tokyo said, hey, there's this really cool rock club. If you guys want to come by tonight, you could jam. There's usually a house band, but they would let you grab their instruments. It could just be a fun, no pressure jam to blow off some steam. And we all said, that sounds great. And we got to this club, and I kind of remember what it looked like. And the next thing I know, I was waking up in my hotel the next day. This is a true story. The Black Crowes got into a tiny club, and we played for 2 hours, just jamming. I mean, some covers, not really any original Black Crowes songs, maybe one or two along the way. We were switching instruments. My singer, Chris Robinson, was playing drums for a spell. I wouldn't know any of this if there weren't some grainy video that someone sent the band years later. When we saw the video, we all said, what was that? Nobody could remember. We talked to our friend Charlie. He said, oh, yeah, you remember. You guys, we went out to that late night club. It was either the jet lag or what we were drinking or what someone put in our drinks. Not one member of the band could remember a single thing about a 2 hour late night jam in Tokyo. I can only assume we had a great time.
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0: Yeah, I've been here the whole time, dude.
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0: Pink Floyd, Another Brick in the Wall Part 2 on Steve Gorman Rocks. The first album I ever purchased by Pink Floyd was The Wall in 1979. Better late than never. Here's Alice in Chains, Down in a Hole.
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1: Where?
0: Back to the, wait, Steve, what year are we going to?
2: The year is 1980, and as I already mentioned earlier in the show, July 25th, 1980, a movie called Caddyshack hit the theaters the same day that an album called Back in Black hit record stores. AC/DC's follow-up to Highway to Hell, the first album without Bon Scott, the first album with Brian Johnson. The world was waiting after Highway to Hell. Can they follow it up? Can they maintain momentum? Is it a fluke? Are they for real? And how in the world do they do anything without Bon Scott? All those questions were answered. AC/DC delivered not only their biggest album of all time, but the biggest rock album of all time. Brian Johnson stepped in, you can't say admirably, you have to say phenomenally, miraculously, into Bon Scott's shoes. And rock history was literally rewritten when this album hit the stores. The lead single from Back in Black, You Shook Me All Night Long. KZ 106.

0: got a problem. Steve's got an answer. It might not be the right answer. I mean, he's a rock star, not a therapist. It's time for Questionable Wisdom on Steve Gorman Rocks. Here's April Rose with tonight's question.
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2: All right, Mitch.
1: Mitch says his friend smells horrible all the time, and he wants to know, is it okay to just outright tell his friend that he stinks?
2: 100% yes, it is. You're doing him a favor. There is a thing called nose blindness. This is true. Now,
1: yes.
2: Check this out.
1: Yes, there is.
2: Your brain naturally processes out smells it's familiar with. That's going back to the days of when a new smell could be a threat and you had to constantly be aware of new odors. Well, the things you smell every day, your brain starts to filter them out. Like, how many times have you walked into a house and it's obvious that there's a bunch of cats that live there and you think, how can someone live with all these litter boxes? Well, they don't smell it anymore. And so that absolutely happens with body odor and people's their own breath. They're used to their smell. They lose sight of it or they lose the nose of it. And I think you absolutely can explain that to them and say, hey, I think that what you're dealing with is you smell like a barnyard and you're unaware of it. And I think you really need to get some help here.
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0: Heart with Magic Man on Steve Gorman Rocks from the album Dream Boat Annie. My former band, the Black Crowes, opened for Heart in 1990 at a time when they were riding high on a bunch of hit songs that were all ballads, mid-tempo, very late 80s production. You know, they were making those MTV videos. The hair was teased. They'd gotten away from their much harder rock roots. They've gone back since. They've got a nice balance between the hard and the in the light. Now, in 1990, we would watch the sets and we would just think, man, I wish they would just rock. And then, of course, they'd whip out Magic Man or Barracuda. And it was like, oh, yeah, that's the Heart we grew up with. They always had it. They just put it aside for a while. I'm sure their 401ks are glad they did. A lot of money in those ballads.
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1: On this day back in 1957, music history was changed when John Lennon and Paul McCartney were introduced. Can you imagine that magical handshake? So the two guys, they played in a little band thrown together for the Garden Feet at St. Pete's Church in Liverpool, which was an annual event organized to raise funds. They were introduced by a mutual friend and played on a makeshift stage that day. And I know this is shocking, but they hit it off and formed what we know as the Beatles. A pivotal day in rock history for your Classic Rock Rewind. I'm April Rose, and this is Steve Gorman Rocks.
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0: The Who with Bargain on Steve Gorman Rocks. You know, Pete Townsend was never the average rock star. I mean, first things first, he's an above average everything. An incredible mind, a creative, ambitious, very unique character in the pantheon of rock music. Pete Townsend prescribed very strongly to the teachings of a guy named Meher Baba, who was an Indian spiritual guru. Now, Meher Baba died in 1969 at the age of 75. Shortly thereafter, Pete Townsend found himself struggling to hold on to the teachings of Baba, spent most of the late 70s in a very crippling alcohol and then drug addiction. After getting sober, he returned back to Baba's teachings. The song we just heard, Bargain, a song about losing everything you've acquired, all your material goods, in exchange for spiritual enlightenment. That is the bargain that Pete Townsend sought. That's the bargain Pete Townsend received. His greatest gift, it's not the gold records, it's not the limousines, it's a sense of self. KZ 106.
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9: Now it's time for a little drama, brought to you by Steve Gorman Rocks. After David Lee Roth left Van Halen in 85, he had this to say.
10: 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If we have to have a comparison, then fine. I eat you for breakfast, pal.
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0: Bob Seger and the Silver Bullet Band with Turn the Page from Live Bullet. That's as great a song, maybe the greatest song ever written about life on the road. 1984, a great year for Van Halen. It all started with the release of their album and the lead single, right here, Jump.
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2: The year is 1980 that we're focusing on tonight, and it's a big year for the band Rush, because their seventh album, Permanent Waves, was released. And anybody who hadn't picked up on the genius of Rush by now, well, Permanent Waves pretty much ended that. The Spirit of Radio and Free Will, just to name two songs that showed, hey, you know what? We can write some concise radio-friendly hits if we put our minds to it. They'd been on the road touring behind their sixth album, Hemispheres, for quite a while. They took a six-week break for the first time ever before getting to work on the new record. When it came time to get into the studio, the hard work on the previous tour plus that six-week break, it brought the band a refreshed mindset and a whole bunch of new ideas. This album, as much as it felt like a concise effort to be more digestible, was sprawlingly ambitious. Permanent Waves brought everybody who had been avoiding Rush to the table. The band never looked back. This song played a big part in that opening of the gates for everyone to come in. This is The Spirit of Radio.
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0: Rush with Subdivisions on Steve Gorman Rocks. Neil Peart, the drummer for Rush, of course, wrote these lyrics. He wrote a song about narrow-minded and judgmental people and how easy it is to fall into that sort of mindset and those traps when you're confined to certain groups, like living out in the suburbs. The verse line, subdivisions in the high school halls, in the shopping malls, conform or be cast out. Neil Peart said, this song is an exploration of the background from which all of us have sprung. He wasn't judging people. He was saying, hey, I understand it. The antidote for Neil Peart was to read adventure stories, science fiction, and then once he was able to, travel, get out, see the world, explore other cultures. That is always going to be society's strongest antidote for those subdivisions. Get out, see the world, put yourself in places you're not familiar with. Man, a lot of that judgment, a lot of that fear just melts right away. Neil Peart was onto something. KZ106.
1: New message.
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14: Have you heard the one about the time Steve was in the airport with Metallica and Lars was very hungover and grumpy and Steve just had to add fuel to the fire by, well, I'll let him tell you.
15: I put Lars over my shoulder and spun him around trying to make him throw up. 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
14: Yeah, if you're hungover, stay away from Steve Gorman. 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

0: Quite Right, Come On, Feel the Noise on Steve Gorman Rocks. Steve, I gotta ask you, like, when you hear songs like this, being a drummer for like decades and decades, do you ever think, oh, I would do that intro different, or I would have done that drum fill, or that kind of sounds sloppy? Like, do you critique it?
1: If I am, it's only the first time I'll hear a song. You know, I'll think about it, or something might kind of grind my gear the wrong way. Once I've heard a song a couple times, I don't. I just try to appreciate it like any fan. Like, you just hear the song and take it for what it is. I mean, I critique my own parts on records endlessly.
0: Really?
1: I'll still hear a song that I played 30 years ago and be like, I wish I had that little piece right there. I wish I could do that differently. But it's not even a bad thing. It's just almost like more out of force of habit. You just can't help but beat yourself up a little bit. I really try hard not to break down. If I hear a new song, I just really want to let it just hit me. Like, do I like it? I don't want to know why I like it. I just, do I like it? Does it work for me? Does it move me? Is there a visceral connection to the song? And if there's not a visceral connection, well, then I'll just tear it apart. I mean, I'll do it like a 9-page dissertation on all that could have made it better.
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0: Pink Floyd kicking off the final hour of a Monday night on Steve Gorman Rocks with Mother. We've got Scorpions, Heart, Eagles, Ozzy, Nirvana, plenty of great music still coming up in the final hour. Right now it's time for Billy Squire, In the Dark.
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0: Steve, I got a bunch of quotes, and I want to know if you can pinpoint who said them. Are you ready?
1: Lay it on me.
0: Okay, first one. We're more popular than Jesus now.
1: That would be John Lennon from a band from Liverpool called The Beatles.
0: Okay. See, I had to start easy, Steve. Okay, next one. I'm just a musical prostitute, my dear.
1: Wow. My first thought was Madonna, but I'm going to go against that and say it was probably Alice Cooper.
0: I wanted you to get this so bad because you're wrong, wrong, wrong. Is my sweet Freddie Mercury.
1: Oh, Lord. I knew that, too. I've seen that
0: musical,
1: quote before.
0: I'm just a musical prostitute, my dear. You can just hear him saying that now. Right?
1: Oh, I certainly can.
0: Last one. I'm not conceited. Conceit is a fault, and I have no faults.
1: That's kind of a gimme. I was drunk when I said it, so no, I have no idea who that could be, so I'll say
0: Can I give you a hint?
1: Please.
0: He does a lot of high jump kicks and goes, wow, ow, wow, ow.
1: Okay, Prince?
0: No, David Lee Roth. Come on.
1: Oh, you thought that sounded like David Lee Roth?
0: What do you think he sounds like?
1: Girl. You got to lean in a little bit more. He doesn't sound like a little pee-kew, pow, bam, pew, boom. KZ106.
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0: Heart with Crazy on You from the Dreamboat Annie album, 1976 on Steve Gorman Rocks. The same year, the Eagles released their opus, if you will, the most iconic album of their storied career. Here's the title track, Hotel California.
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0: Rutgers. 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
0: Back to the, wait, Steve, what year are we going to?
2: The year is 1980. Ozzy Osbourne fired from Black Sabbath. A complete drug and alcohol mess. Nobody on planet Earth is expecting Ozzy Osbourne to come in out of the ditch and make a go of it as a solo artist. Well, other than his wife, Sharon Osbourne, also his manager. Sharon and Ozzy put together a crackerjack band. I mean, some great young talent, especially young guitarist Randy Rhoads, went into the studio, worked as a collaborative machine. The band, all a part of the writing and the producing and the arranging and the recording. Ozzy put himself together a band to rival Black Sabbath. It's funny to say that now because people would say, well, naturally he did. But at the time, again, nobody could have imagined such a thing possible. He hit the ground running, safe to say, because the first single Ozzy ever released was this one, Crazy Train.
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0: Steve's got an answer. It might not be the right answer. I mean, he's a rock star, not a therapist. It's time for Questionable Wisdom on Steve Gorman Rocks. Here's April Rose with tonight's question.
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2: All right, Mitch.
1: Mitch says his friend smells horrible all the time, and he wants to know, is it okay to just outright tell his friend that he stinks?
2: 100% yes, it is. You're doing him a favor. There is a thing called nose blindness. This is true. Now,
1: yes.
2: Check this out.
1: Yes, there is.
2: Your brain naturally processes out smells it's familiar with. That's going back to the days of when a new smell could be a threat and you had to constantly be aware of new odors. Well, the things you smell every day, your brain starts to filter them out. Like, how many times have you walked into a house and it's obvious that there's a bunch of cats that live there and you think, how can someone live with all these litter boxes? Well, they don't smell it anymore. And so that absolutely happens with body odor and people's their own breath. They're used to their smell. They lose sight of it or they lose the nose of it. And I think you absolutely can explain that to them and say, hey, I think that what you're dealing with is you smell like a barnyard and you're unaware of it. And I think you really need to get some help here. This Questionable Wisdom is sponsored by O'Reilly Auto Parts. 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

0: Nirvana with All Apologies. Fun fact, my favorite Nirvana song right there on Steve Gorman Rocks. The final song of the night for April and myself.
1: Is that like All Apologies for our crazy banter throughout the night? Like, we should play that song at the end of every show.
0: I'm all for it, man. That thing flat out kicks.
1: Right?
0: I love the recorded version on In Utero, and I love the acoustic version from the MTV special equally. Both versions are powerful and moving. The first time I heard that song, I remember thinking, oh, that's my favorite Nirvana song, and it's never changed.
1: I remember that MTV acoustic version and falling in love with Kurt Cobain. Tell me you felt the same.
0: Probably not. I would imagine you and I in 1993 experienced our affections for the man a little differently. Okay. I appreciated the song. I appreciated the performance. And that's about as far as I took it.
1: I feel like that moment was the day that America or the American girls kind of were taken aback and really fell in love with grunge music.
0: I just wish that the American Girl Doll Company had come up with like a Courtney Love doll, you know, to honor, you know, Kurt's wife at the time. Grunge girl, tell the little backstory.
1: Right.
0: Oh, I got my American girl, grunge girl. Her best friend's her skateboard. She can't be bothered to study for her biology test. And she wears a lot of flannel. That would have been great. I would have bought that doll.
1: Oh, my gosh. You paint that picture so well. I can see that doll perfectly now.
0: Tomorrow night, we're going to play 5 hours of great music. We're going to tell some stories. We're going to have some fun. Same time, same place. Talk to you then.
1: See you then.
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Hey, what's up, everybody? Welcome to the show. It is Tuesday and the Loper Show. We have liftoff, man. We have liftoff. Oh, God, I'm so glad I didn't bet last night. Yeah, the USA falls to... In the World Cup, it was just unreal. I couldn't believe it last night, to be honest with you. Belgium, with all your chocolate and shoes and whatever the hell else you guys got going on over there. They're the ones with wooden shoes, right? Belgium. Well, if not, I'm giving you a stereotype right now, okay? Maybe it fits, maybe it doesn't. But I almost bet $400 last night. Because, $400 paid $940 if the USA won. I was just betting on them to straight up win. Boy, am I glad I didn't hit that sin button. Yes, I am. I fell asleep for a little bit and woke up and I was like, whew, that was a really good thing. 423-642-9106 is the telephone number. First call through for the day. Who's it going to be? I guess we will find out here momentarily. Without that being said, today we will jump into my huge mail sack. And today I got an interesting email from someone. Yeah, I think you guys are going to really enjoy this. It's actually a little issue from the 4th of July. And I don't even know how I would react if this was happening in my neighborhood. So that is coming your way just after 7 o'clock. We're going to talk more about the Loper Show Christmas in July toy drive. Yes, you guys are already out there doing the damn thing, and I appreciate that, man. We're getting tons of donations, new unwrapped toys. You can drop them at all the area Chattanooga fire stations. Very easy. Very easy. And for everybody who's already done that, man, you guys rock. Seriously. I was so impressed. A couple of the appearances that I was at this weekend, people were bringing toys by. We were at Kia of Cleveland last Saturday and Kia of Columbus on Friday. And I'm sorry, Kia of Chattanooga. And you guys came by and dropped off like tons of toys and I couldn't believe it. So we have the boxes set up. I mean, you can even bring them here to KZ106. If you guys work close on the North Shore, you guys can come over here and drop off new unwrapped toys. 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We're doing it all the way through the month of July, and I really do appreciate that. Accept no cheap imitations. Donate your toys here with KZ106, and let's make a difference in these children's lives here in the Chattanooga area. All right, 423-642-9106. That is the telephone number. You can jump on, be the first caller of the day. That is totally cool. Get you guys on. We'll get also what is trending coming up next. We'll find out a little bit more about what happened last night in the USA loss to Belgium. Of course, now we go home like a bunch of losers, but we still have to host the rest of the games. And I'm just kind of curious if Americans are going to stick around and watch the World Cup. Like, what is our interest level now that the USA is gone? That is what I'm really, really interested in seeing, because there were some eliminations yesterday. So we'll go over those and what's trending. And that is coming up next. We'll kick it off with Rush. Yes. Even Rush has had some interesting movement in their dates, where they had some shows scheduled and they had to cancel. I'll give you some details about that, too, after we come back. Limelight kicking off the show. It is the Loper Show, KZ106. Welcome, guys. Let's go.

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1: It's trending right now.
2: All right, let's find out what is going on in your world. Of course, I'm sure you've heard at this point that the USA men's team is out. Well, it was sad. 4-1, we fell to Belgium yesterday. And before that, though, you saw the Spanish national team, which is, well, taking up home right here in Chattanooga for the last month, beat Portugal. And that was a sad state of affairs, too. I mean, you saw, you know, all of the star power that Portugal has walking off the field. And Cristiano Ronaldo, he was very upset. I don't know. Did you see his face at all? Liz is in here with me. Did you see his face, Liz?
3: I mean, I saw his body language walking off the...
2: He was sad.
3: Yeah, he was just distraught. I mean, it was like his last ever game, right?
2: Something I mean, that's what he says.
3: Yeah.
2: You know, so I think those athletes are a little bit more to their word than American athletes, in the NBA or in the NFL, where they're like, well, this is it, and then everybody comes back. I think Ronaldo really... that might be it. Unless he comes over like Messi, I could see him coming over to the MLS. I think it's just about that time.
3: Yeah, maybe no more FIFA for him, but...
2: Yeah. Well, I think he was also involved in some kind of Saudi deal. Because they have, in the Saudi Emirates, they have... their own version of the MLS. That's lower than FIFA, okay. But still over there making tons of money playing. So Spain knocks out Portugal 1-0. Ronaldo's World Cup run ends in the round of number 16. Belgium routs out the United States, winning 4-1, and the U.S. run ends hard. After reaching the 16th round, I mean, no one thought we would make it this far, but we did, and that is exciting. So speaking of Messi, he will be playing today against Egypt with his undefeated Argentinian team. Switzerland also playing today with Colombia, taking on Colombia at 4 p.m. So that Argentina-Egypt game is at noon. Now, let's get a little sound from the game yesterday. This is the game-winning goal for Spain as Spain moves forward in the World Cup.
4: Lovely ball through, and there it is! Spain, Mikel Merino, scorer of big goals. Looks like he settled this one.
2: And in the Belgium-US game, I mean, it was right out of the gate with goals. Belgium came up over us 1-0.
5: Freeman out to meet him now. Freeman blocks the cross, prevents the corner. It's infield. The U.S. is hesitating. A bouncing ball picked up in the box. And that's the opening goal for Belgium. It was De Ketelaere, first to react in there on the cross. The U.S. players froze defensively. And now they are in an early hole against Belgium.
2: Now, we were not laying on our backs. We are quick to get the point back. Malik Tillman scores on a free kick to tie up the match. But almost immediately, Belgium takes the lead back 2-1.
5: Trossard to the byline, gets a cross into Ketelaere's rising up, and Belgium retake the lead. Moments later, Charles de Ketelaere climbs the ladder, his second goal, and the U.S. right back where they were.
2: Yeah, and deep in the match, we fall 3-1, unfortunately.
5: Richards beaten out of the air. Freeze has got to get there and deal with it. He takes it down off the chest to Ketelaere. This is a foul from behind on Reem. It is a disastrous third goal to concede to Belgium.
2: And in the finale, Belgium goes up over us 4-1 in the final moments.
5: Before the final whistle, if you've enjoyed this ride, it doesn't have to stop now. We've got an incredible quarterfinal round coming, some marvelous games on the way. If you've enjoyed what you're seeing, go support your local team. This doesn't have to be the last soccer you want for the next 4 years. It's a beautiful sport. We give our lives to it for a very good reason. And we have so enjoyed the support the U.S. has received. And we are incredibly excited for the final 2 weeks of this tournament. The final 2 weeks, which will not include the men of the United States.
2: Yeah, I love that nice last pitch for Americans to watch the World Cup for the last 2 weeks. It's like, come on, guys, you can pick another team. You can still root. The Tennessee authorities are investigating a fatal shooting over in Memphis. Now, this was done by a National Guardsman. It's interesting. So it's like raising a lot of questions about the Trump administration's deployment of troops to U.S. cities. But, I mean, Memphis is in a state of chaos and has been for decades. The guardsman shot and killed a 20-year-old, Tyron Johnson. This was during a foot chase around 4 a.m. Now, the guy was armed, this Tyron Johnson, and pointed a weapon towards the guardsman. So I'm not sure what they wanted him to do. I think he did what most people would have done, shot back and, unfortunately, killed this guy. But I mean, that's what they're there for, if you ask me. I mean, they're there part of a Memphis Safe Task Force, which was announced last September, and the Memphis mayor, Paul Young, called the shooting unfortunate, but said he would wait for the investigation to finish before commenting any further. So I do understand that. Slight chance of rain today, only 30%. I think we may be getting to that part of the summer where it just

0: is hot, and we have more talk about drought than rain, but we do have some rain in the forecast for the next few days. But after that, man, it looks like a week from today on, nothing but sun right now. I mean, that's the forecast right now. Obviously, things can change. So those are the three things you need to know before you go. 423-642-9106. Did we even get the first caller of the day? I don't think we took the first caller of the day yet. So if that is you, I mean, feel free to give us a call, 423-642-9106. We introduced Liz yesterday, who came to us here as her first day on the show, now the second day on the show. How you feeling day number two?
1: Feeling pretty good. You know, I'm getting used to the schedule of being on radio this early in the morning.
0: Yeah, what was that like this morning when the alarm went off? It's not like day number one's always exciting. You know, you're like, oh my God, it's a new job. I gotta be out there. I gotta be there on time. And then like day number two, you're kind of like, oh boy, this is like a real thing.
1: Yeah, it's like better get used to it. But
0: So Thursday, you're gonna feel like a zombie.
1: Exactly. Yeah. Well, we'll see. We'll see what happens.
0: How'd you feel like in the afternoon? Did you do a nap? Like, do you have like a schedule yet?
1: Not quite yet. I felt like maybe I could have used a nap, but you know, we already have to go to bed so early in the day anyway. So I was like, okay, is it even worth it?
0: So I've had friends in morning radio that do the stay up all day and then like go to bed super early.
1: Mm-hmm.
0: And I'm not trying to like, you know, say it's any specific gender or anything, but it seems like the ladies that I've seen in morning radio have this discipline to be able to stay up all day and then go to bed really early. See, that's my problem. It's like, I've been doing morning radio for over like 20 years and I still have a hard time going to sleep at night. Like if I had like my complete choice, like I would be up all night long.
1: Yeah.
0: I'd do the show in the middle of the night sometime. If I didn't love the interaction with people live, you know, I was showing you a little bit what I did before I got here. I was doing a YouTube show.
1: Yeah.
0: And the YouTube show was awesome, but I didn't have the interaction. I missed the callers.
1: Right.
0: You know what I'm saying? So, like, that's the only reason I wouldn't do it in the middle of the night. So I love doing it in the morning because I got everybody listening. I got everybody right here with me, riding shotgun. But if I had to choose, like, my real schedule, I'm a stay up all night kind of person. It's terrible for the schedule. But, yeah, so what I usually do is I get off, I go, like, kill myself at the gym. And then I take a little bit of a nap in the afternoon.
1: Mm-hmm.
0: I try like to sleep at the most like 2 hours.
1: Okay.
0: Any more than that, then I'm like done for the day, and then I can't sleep at night.
1: So you can have a little bit more nighttime.
0: Yeah.
1: To like catch up a little bit.
0: Yeah, but then you know usually after the gym I'm kind of like tired. All the caffeine wears off. You know I'm in here like chugging coffee all morning, like you know just going absolutely insane. But that time it's like wearing off. All right, let's get this first call of the day, which is kind of late, to be quite honest with you. Good morning. Who's this?
2: Hey, good morning, lover. This is Mike.
0: Hey, Mike. How you doing, man? Good morning to you, sir.
2: Man, good morning to you, and good morning to your new partner. Good morning, Elizabeth.
1: Good morning.
0: Yeah, this is Mike from South Pittsburgh.
1: Oh, very nice. Yeah, I'm close to you, Mike.
2: I like it. Hey, you know, I'm listening. I'm like, was there a first caller? I'm like, come on, man. I was like, no, let's do this. I'm like, I was going to lay low today, man. I texted you. But I'm like, man, I'm there for you, Loper. I'm like, listen, I'm like, look, man, let's do this first caller and get this show on the road.
0: You know what I've noticed the most about Chattanooga? It's really funny. After a holiday weekend, you guys are on it on the Monday, which is very rare. But then, like, the second day in, everybody's like, I don't know, it's like there's some kind of, like, hangover that sets in with everybody. I've really noticed that about you guys.
2: You know, Loper, if I could work, I could work. But I can't work right now. So I had to choose. I'm like, man, let's just sleep in. I need to sleep. I'm like, no, man, let's get up and turn Loper on and get the day started. I'm trying to adopt a new routine, you know. I'm like,
0: hey, there you go.
2: Man, I used to work at Volkswagen. I have to set my alarm for 3 o'clock in the morning and be on the road at 3:30 to get to Chattanooga. And then when they'd say an hour early, man, I'd be setting my alarm at 2 o'clock in the morning. I did that for 12 years.
0: Well, you know exactly what it's like, man. Well, thanks for being the first caller of the day, Big Mike from South Pittsburgh, and appreciate you.
2: Hey, have a good day.
0: Hey, you too, man. All right, let's get to it. Wake and Bake trivia straight ahead. If you guys want to play Wake and Bake, let's get you on the line. 423-642-9106. We do have a champion, and This is a multiple day champion playing for day number five, Joe from Dayton. He will join us coming up next. And if you think you have what it takes to beat Joe from Dayton, well, let's see if you do. 423-642-9106. KZ106 lines open right now, guys. 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
8: No accidents this morning. All clear on the open road. Bram Pulliam, right now traffic.
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0: All right, time for Wake and Bake Trivia, and we still need a contestant to take on our champion. So if you want to play, 423-642-9106. I don't know what's going on with you guys today. I was just asking Liz, I was like, are we the last people left on Earth? I mean, it's quite possible. I mean, like, something's going on with the phones today, guys. Like, usually you guys are, like, all over it. I don't know, maybe I have to shame you guys a little bit or something, like, you guys are leaving me out to dry over here. All right, so our champion on the phone, we did not miss him. How are you, sir? This is Joe. What up, Joe?
25: We're Tuesday. How about you?
0: Man, I'm doing okay. I'm just kind of wondering where everybody's at this morning. Have you looked outside? Like, the rapture didn't happen, right? We didn't get left behind, right?
25: I listened to you guys on the way to work, and beautiful. I saw people.
0: You saw people. Okay, good.
25: They are out there.
0: All right, they are out there. That's good news, man. Usually everybody's on the stick a little bit more. 423-642-9106. Now, you're going for day number five. How exciting is that?
25: I thought it was six, but hey, I'll take five.
0: No, you're right. No. I meant to say you won day number five. You're
25: seven.
0: Right. You are absolutely right, yes. So good job, man. This is who's this, by the way?
25: Is
0: this Mark? Mark, how you doing, man? Where are you calling from?
26: Chattanooga.
0: All right, Mark, are you ready to take on the champion, Joe?
26: Sure.
0: All right, man. Have you played Wake and Bake before?
26: Never in my life.
0: All right, well, you know how it works, right? I'm going to ask you a series of trivia questions, both of you. First 1-3 will be the winner, okay?
26: Sounds good.
0: All right, man. Well, with that being said, let's get right to it. Wake and Bake Trivia. And Mark, you as the challenger, you get to go first.
26: Sounds good to me.
0: All right, so the first question is, what actor voices the cartoon or the animation character Shrek?
26: Mike Myers.
0: Mike Myers is absolutely correct. Yay! So one on the board so far. That is Mark. All right, Joe, Le Champion, the guy who's been getting it done each and every morning. Are you ready?
1: I'm ready.
0: What was the first video ever uploaded to YouTube? This is a tough one. What is the first video ever uploaded to YouTube?
1: Oh, man. You're going to be hard.
0: You want to take a guess?
1: About the dude at the zoo.
0: The dude at the zoo.
1: San Diego Zoo.
0: Me at the zoo. Not exactly what I'm looking for. Wrong. Yeah, it's called... actually, let's go to Mark for the steal real quick. Mark, any ideas? The first video ever uploaded to YouTube?
26: I have absolutely no idea, but I'll just say like the moon landing or something.
0: The moon landing. I mean, that is a great guess. it's called Me at the Zoo. And yeah, it was like just some kid at the zoo. All right. Well,
26: I don't know. Dude, he was close.
0: He was pretty close. He was pretty close.
1: I did say Me at the Zoo.
0: Did you?
26: Yeah, I think you should give that to him, man.
0: I didn't. Did you hear that, Liz?
2: I did hear Dude at the Zoo, which is pretty close.
0: All right. I do love Joe. So maybe we'll give him a gimme point if even his challenger here, Mark, is saying that he said it. All right. So wait. So Mark went to steal, and then it was so Joe got the point, even though Mark stole. So it would technically be if Joe gets the point, it's Mark's turn again. You know what I'm saying? Since your steal really didn't count. If we're going to give him the point. So we're all good
26: Sounds
0: with that?
26: Good
0: Everybody good with
26: yeah,
0: that?
26: Man.
0: All right. It's like we're doing math problems this early in the morning. All right, Mark, here is your question. What actress played Rachel Green on Friends?
26: Oh, my gosh. Jennifer Aniston.
0: Jennifer?
26: She's amazing.
2: Yay!
1: Man, I thought he was going to miss it.
0: Oh, you were ready for the steal, huh, Joe?
1: Oh, yeah.
0: All right.
1: The one that I knew.
0: Here is your question, Joe, in Wake and Bake Trivia. What candy has the slogan, Taste the Rainbow? What candy has the slogan, I gotta have an answer, in 3, 2, 1.
1: Skittles.
0: Skittles.
26: Yeah, buddy, you got it.
0: Is exactly right.
2: Yay!
0: I think Mark is secretly on Joe's team. I feel like I've never had anybody root for the other guy this much. All right, so we go back to Mark. Mark, this is game point, my friend. Are you ready?
26: Yeah.
0: You sure?
26: I think so. We'll find out.
0: I mean, we will find out, bro. Wake and Bake Trivia, you kind of find out everything. Which state is home to Mount Rushmore?
26: North Dakota.
0: North Dakota is...
2: Wrong!
0: Incorrect. For the win, Joe. And the steal right now.
1: Close. It's South Dakota, right?
0: South Dakota. Yay. Is absolutely correct, man. And still, Joe stays on top, man. Congratulations, Joe. Mark?
1: Great job, Mark.
0: Yeah, Mark did a hell of a job, man. Call back soon, Mark. You did great, man.
26: Will do. Yo, Joe.
0: Yo, Joe.
26: Thanks, Mark.
0: Oh, and knowing is half the battle.
26: That's right.
0: Thanks, bro. All right, man. Joe, we will talk to you later, man.
1: All right, brother. Y'all have a good day. Welcome to the team, Liz.
0: Oh, hey, look at that, Liz.
2: Hey, thank you.
0: There you go. All right, 423-642-9106 is the telephone number. You got some Steve Miller Band.

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0: sip and see. Oh, just take a little sip. I mean, take come on a now. Little sip. There you go.
1: Take a little sip. Take a little sip with me.
0: Yes, ladies and gentlemen, the show that has taken over the Tennessee Valley. I mean, yes, and we have a new person on the show with me each and every day here. It is Liz. Welcome to the show, Liz. I mean, it seems like everybody's texting in. People like you. I mean, this is good. That's good news.
2: Glad to hear it. Yeah.
0: I mean, the other way would have felt really terrible, right?
2: I know. Yeah. I would have felt like I'm not here at all.
0: Right. Now, you went to college at Baylor, right?
2: Butler University.
0: I'm sorry. Butler yeah. University.
2: Close.
0: Now, what are they known for?
2: Well, they were known for basketball about a decade or so ago, but, you know, they haven't really lived up to that high.
0: Oh, of course. In Indiana, right?
2: Yeah.
0: Home of Larry Bird.
2: Yes.
0: One of the best.
2: Isn't that Hoosiers and stuff? Basketball based,
0: yeah. Yeah,
2: right?
0: Yeah. So what was your mascot?
2: My mascot was a bulldog.
0: That's kind of cool. I like that.
2: Yeah, Butler Bulldogs. We had a live mascot too sometimes.
0: Oh, really?
2: Blue the Fourth, I believe, is
0: the
2: one
0: on
2: there.
0: Yeah, who gets to keep the dog like during like the season, stuff like that?
2: They have like a
0: handler?
2: Yeah, handler's the right word. Yeah, he does like some of the social media and stuff too. He brings them.
0: Oh, he's gonna have a dual job. He's gonna have the dog and the social media.
2: Yeah, a little bit of both.
0: He's like tweeting with one hand. He's like walking the dog with the other.
2: Yeah,
0: it's exciting.
2: A little there's like a little trailer or van or something that he drives the dog around in and stuff to do their gigs.
0: Oh, interesting.
2: Yeah.
0: I think we need to do like a public Q&A with you. I think you know, we'll have people call in and ask you questions to get to know you.
2: Yeah.
0: You know, I think we need to do that later in the show.
2: That'd be awesome.
0: But, you know, plus, you know, no one, and I don't think we did like any background vetting, so I mean, like, this will be also our background vet.
2: Right. Yeah, we'll find out together.
0: Yeah, to make sure you're not going to kill me between cup 2 and 3 of coffee or something like that.
2: Exactly, yeah.
0: So Tennessee is a little new for you. Your family moved down here how many years ago?
2: A little over 3 years ago. It'll be about 4 around October-ish.
0: Okay. Yeah, that's about as long as I've been in Tennessee.
2: Okay, yeah.
0: Yeah. You know, I was over in Nashville before this and love Nashville. Love, mm-hmm. I love Chattanooga too. I mean, I still get back to Nashville quite a bit.
2: You know? Yeah.
0: Yeah. I'm a traveler, Liz.
2: Yeah.
0: I'm a traveler. All right. 423-642-9106. If you guys want to get in on the show, we would love to have you. Also, right around the corner is my huge mail sack. And today it's 4th of July related. I don't want to give too much away, but this is, this scenario is between neighbors. And I don't even know how I would react to this scenario. I haven't even told you about this yet, Liz. And I'm telling you, like, if you had a neighbor like this, it would almost make you just want to, like, throw your hands up and walk in the house and say, whatever. I'm not dealing with you right now. I'm not dealing with you. So we'll get to that just after 7 o'clock today. And, of course, people asking about Christmas in July, you can get all the details for all of that if you just go to KZ106.com. It's all right there. I mean, it's so easy to give, to help the kids out. It's a beautiful thing, man. You too, Chattanooga's Classic Rock, KZ106.

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1: I was down in West Palm doing my radio show, and I got the word that he was coming through town. And so I arranged this huge thing with the woman who was the mayor of West Palm Beach at the time. Her name was Lois Frankel. And we gave Ozzy Osbourne the key to the city.
2: And that's awesome.
1: It was an incredible moment.
2: Yeah, that's unreal.
1: It was unreal. It was probably one of the coolest things I've ever done in my career, to be quite honest with you. And we did it in 24 hours. I was trying to convince her, you know, that he was Ozzy from the Osbournes TV show. I'm like, oh, you know, Ozzy, the lovable dad that everybody loves. Oh, you know, he gets a little mixed up sometimes. You know, Ozzy, it's fine. No, not that Ozzy. Not the one biting the heads off of bats and peeing on the Alamo. Not that Ozzy. But he was, speaking of peeing on the Alamo, he was so blown away by getting the key to the city. At that point, he said it was one of the first times that somebody had recognized him for positive things that he had done in his life. He said up to that point, you know, everything was, oh, you did this, you peed on the Alamo, you bit the head off a bat, all of these things that he did that were outrageous, you know, snorted a line of ants in front of Motley Crue, you know, just all these incredible, legendary Ozzy stories. But, you know, if you're Ozzy, as you get older, it had a negative connotation. So when we gave him the key to the city, literally he started tearing up like in front of me.
2: Goodness.
1: And it was the weirdest thing was he was chewing gum, and like right before he took the microphone, he spits the gum on the ground and steps on it like a gentleman. You know what I mean? Like, because when he spit the gum on the ground, I'm like, Ozzy, somebody's gonna walk on that. But then he stepped on it, so that way nobody else would have his gum on their shoe. And yeah, it was just like little funny things like that, just standing next to him. It was so surreal.
2: Mm-hmm.
1: Because I had been at an Ozfest before that where I was on stage and we were going out to do some announcements on stage to the crowd. And it was before Ozzy. And so I saw him like backstage, and like Sharon was so adamant. She was like, no one talks to Ozzy. No one looks at Ozzy. She was like kind of intense about it. And everybody was like, okay, lady. You know, and being that close to the Prince of Darkness, I wanted to say something, you know what I mean? So I never got to. And then years later, gave him the key to the city, and we had this whole thing. We called it Ozzy Gras because it was like right around Mardi Gras.
2: Mm-hmm.
1: And, you know, the theme was we were talking about how cool Ozfest was and how fun all of those summers were and the tours. And you're probably a little bit too young to remember that. But, you know, Ozfest was a touring festival every summer.
2: Okay.
1: And so, like, you know, people would look forward to that. I'm sure here in Tennessee, it would come to Atlanta. It would come to Nashville.
2: Yeah.
1: You know, so like every single summer, it was Warped Tour, Ozfest, Horde Festival. Lollapalooza was also touring at the time. And that was such a fun thing. So we were like, we should do something different with Ozzy. And so we came up with this Ozzy Gras. We were like, well, if he's coming through, because all he was doing in West Palm that day was he was there to sign books. Like for his book tour.
2: Mm-hmm.
1: And so we caught him on the book tour going from one bookstore to the next. Actually, I think he was going from his hotel. He had this hotel that he loved to stay at in Palm Beach, and he was going to this breakfast spot in a close by area called Lake Worth. And then he was coming up to our area to sign at the first signing of the book in West Palm. And I was like, all I need is, you know, 15, 20 minutes just for him to stop by, say what's up to the crowd. We had thousands of people out there. It was so intense. It was so fun. But yeah, the Black Sabbath book is set for this fall, and they're going to have all kinds of stuff, you know, revisiting, of course, of the original metal pioneers, the storied career, archival photos, memorabilia, full band interviews, all kinds of stuff. So as soon as that has a release date, I will let you guys know. All right, we do have what is trending right around the corner, so we'll get that and my huge mail sack all on the way for the 7 o'clock hour. Don't move.
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5: No accidents this morning. All clear on the open road. Bram Pulliam, right now, traffic.
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9: Here's the official forecast. Mostly sunny today, however, a chance of afternoon showers and thunderstorms. 89, the high heat index, making it feel like 96 degrees. Tonight, partly cloudy and 72. Tomorrow, rain and thunderstorms possible by afternoon and a high of 90.
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1: It's trending right now.
2: All right. They're saying that all of these travelers that have came to the United States for the World Cup, they just need to know a few rules as they're going back. Now, in reference to Buc-ee's, it seems that foreign travelers have found Buc-ee's and they love it. Now, TSA has released an Instagram post that is pretty hilarious. It says, "Hey, soccer fans, visiting a very large gas station for the first time. Carry on barbecue sandwiches and beaver nuggets." Yes. An actual beaver? Absolutely not. So I don't know what they're grabbing at Buc-ee's, but apparently somebody tried to put a beaver on an airplane. But beaver nuggets, you can do it. Barbecue sandwich, bring it on. Now, what you can't do is bring a whole bottle of ranch and carry that on. We've already found that out. Wait, Kraft actually got ahead of it and started making carry-on sized ranch dressings. Like, that's how much they love ranch dressing outside of the country.
3: That's smart to do that. That's marketing right there.
2: Yeah, for sure. I mean, get out in front of it a little bit, you know?
3: Yeah.
2: Make some money. In other World Cup news, a lot of the stadiums that are hosting World Cup games are designing their own menus. Like in Miami, they have a caviar top tots dish with 5-pound empanadas. So at Hard Rock Stadium down in Miami, that's where the Dolphins play, and where the Miami MLS team plays as well, Inter-Miami, they're going all out. Now, it's Miami prices, $75 for the fancy AF tots. Now, would you get some of these, Liz?
3: For $75? I don't know if I like tots that much.
2: Well, let's see if this, you know, this whets your appetite a little bit. It's deep-fried hash brown patties topped with caviar, also with chives and an enormous 5-pound empanada, which I do love empanadas, but I don't know, for $75. In Kansas City, they have 17-hour smoked short rib pastrami. You know, that's a signature in Kansas City, their barbecue. And this is a star of the smoked pastrami sandwich, which is a 15-day brine, 17-hour smoked bone-in short rib that's deboned and then served on a soccer ball pretzel bun. That's kind of fun. Yeah. With three different mustard barbecue sauces, which that's my favorite kind of barbecue sauce, like the mustard-based barbecue.
3: I agree, actually.
2: Oh, so good, man. And a crispy house-fried onion. Now, out in Los Angeles, they have a Twinkie cheeseburger.
3: Sounds about right.
2: And it's not a dessert either, which kind of sounds like a dessert. Yeah, this Twinkie burger at SoFi Stadium, it's topped with a Texas Twinkie, which is a bacon-wrapped jalapeno stuffed with brisket and cream cheese. That sounds disgusting. I don't know that I would have that at all. In San Francisco, they're blending the city's signature mission-style burritos with a classic stadium fare. It's a foot-long size hot dog pressed in flour tortillas with beef birria, spicy refried beans, easy for me to say, shredded cheese, and all the sauces. In Boston, I mean, you could probably see this, the city known for its enormous lobster rolls. They have one, and it's stuffed with heavy mayo, lemon, toasted sea celery, also fresh claws, and knuckle meat. I mean, it sounds delicious. Knuckle meat is something I never want to see on the menu, though. I'm like, that sounds gross. And if you want to go close, in Atlanta, it's inspired by the southern city's culinary culture. These egg rolls are filled with braised oxtail. They have sautéed peppers and onions, jerky aioli with a side of plantain chips. Now, some of that sounds good. I think the lobster roll in Boston really sounds the best, or the Kansas City 17-hour smoked short rib pastrami. So if you are traveling to go still see World Cup action, I mean, you might want to stop there in one of those and check it out. You know, I mean, just check it out for yourself. World Cup action today. If you are looking to watch World Cup today, this is what's going on. You're going to be able to see Argentina at noon take on Egypt and Switzerland take on Colombia coming up at 4:00. And that is what's trending. All right, so I do have my huge mail sack. It's ready to go, so don't go anywhere. We'll get to it right after Whitesnake, and I'm telling you right now, I think this might ruffle a few feathers. Let's put it that way, especially if this is one of your neighbors.

0: You send that to me.
1: Oh, yes, guys. KZ106, and it's time for Loper's Huge Mail Sack. Liz, this is your first big mail sack.
2: It is. I can't say that I've experienced it before.
1: Well, I mean, there's a first time for everything. So here we go. You know, this the mail sack can come to us in many ways. We have callers that call in live. We actually have a feature on our app where they can record a message and then send it straight to us.
2: Very nice.
1: So we get a lot of those. And, you know, you can also email like this person did or text in at 423-642-9106. So multiple ways to reach us for the huge mail sack. Now, we're going to need your help with this one, okay, guys? So 423-642-9106, text or call in and give your opinion on this letter. I mean, this is kind of ridiculous. It says, hey, Loper, love the show, man. So glad you're here in Chattanooga. I listened to you when you were over in Nashville, and I love the show, and I couldn't believe it when I turned on KZ106 and you were here. So that being said, really love KZ106 and love your show. Need to know if I'm the only one who thought this was weird, though. On the afternoon of the 4th, my neighbor came knocking on my door with a plastic cup asking everyone on the street to chip in a little bit of cash for the fireworks that he and his family were planning on shooting off that night. The problem? Nobody asked us beforehand. They just assumed that we'd all want to pitch in to pay for all the fireworks after they went to the store and bought everything. I kind of froze, honestly. I didn't know what to do. I didn't want to be that neighbor, so I threw in $10. But the whole thing just rubbed me the wrong way. If you're buying fireworks, isn't that your choice? Or if you want the entire neighborhood to split the cost, shouldn't you ask before spending a few hundred dollars? Now, my wife says I was cheap, and my neighbor probably thinks that I'm a jerk because I only gave $10. So what's the etiquette here? If your neighbor buys fireworks for the whole street, are you expected to help pay for them? Or is that just the cost of putting on the show? Curious what everybody out there in KZ land thinks. Thanks so much, Loper. Mike and Hickson. Mike, I think you got bamboozled, my friend. I mean, to me, it sounds like I'm with you. Like if a certain neighbor or if anybody decides, like if I decide here at the station, I'm going to go and buy a bunch of fireworks. And then I go to Liz and I go, hey, listen, I bought all these fireworks and you're probably going to see a few of them. So I'm going to need you to cough up some cash. That'd probably make you feel weird, right?
2: Yeah, I don't even know what I would do, honestly, if my neighbor was like, I don't know. I would need to know beforehand. I agree with you.
1: Yeah,
2: you want to know.
1: You got to know a little something. Yeah. Like, yeah, you know, what if somebody's in a financial bind or something?
2: Yeah,
1: and you're coming over asking for, they're trying to pay the electric bill and you're coming over asking for fireworks money to burn it up. And
2: yeah, what if I want to stay inside? What if I don't want to see the fireworks?
1: Right? Yeah, it's just kind of weird. I mean, how would you guys react if this was your neighbor? 423-642-9106. Let's go here to line number one. I believe this is Deborah. Is that right?
3: No, it's Luke.
1: Oh, Luke. My bad, man. Go ahead, bro.
3: Are you okay? No, I definitely, if you wanted to chip in, you should have asked beforehand. If not, then sorry, bud. That's on you.
1: It is. But would you say that to your neighbor's face? Like if he came, I love that he came over with a cup. Like he's like, alms for the poor. Like, you know what I mean? Like, what are you doing, bro? Like, how would you feel if you were like face to face? Like, what's your neighbor's name?
3: I definitely would have told him that's on you. You should have asked me beforehand.
1: No, but like in real life, like what is your neighbor's name?
3: Oh, my neighbor? I don't really have a neighbor that close that I could see fireworks from, so I couldn't tell him.
1: Let's call him Bill. Bill comes over, knocks on your door, and he's already got the cup, and he's standing there. I mean, would you feel, like, awkward enough to actually reach in your pocket and pull out the cash?
3: I mean, it'd feel a little awkward, but I would tell him, well, I guess if you want me to chip in, I'll watch it from my window. It's sitting outside.
1: I want the best seat. If I'm paying for it, like,
2: yeah.
1: Is there tiers? Like, do I get to sit closer or, like, can I come sit on his lawn and watch the fireworks?
2: Is there general admission?
1: Like, yeah, exactly. if there's general admission, is there VIP? Because I like to be taken care of a little bit, you know? All right, man. Thank you so much. Appreciate you, brother.
3: Thank y'all. Bye.
1: All right. Anybody else want to get in on this? 423-642-9106. This is what we're doing, man. It's people helping people here on Loper's huge mail sack. Good morning. Who's this?
0: Hey, this is Thomas.
1: Hey, Thomas. How you doing, man?
0: I'm good.
1: What would you do in this situation? The money collecting neighbor for fireworks.
0: Well, if you come knock on my door and say, hey, I need money for the firework, or I bought fireworks, how about a few bucks? Well, what if I bought fireworks? Do I in turn give you a cut and say, okay, you pay me for my fireworks? Because we bought fireworks. Our neighbors bought fireworks, and we didn't exchange money between us for something we didn't speak about.
1: Right. And it would be kind of awkward if you already had fireworks and your fireworks are better than his. And he's over here trying to have the show.
0: I mean, if you have a community get together and say, hey, you know, for the 4th, we're going to have fireworks, that's different. But for someone just to come around, hey, I didn't ask you for fireworks, but give me some money, you know?
1: Yeah, and even that, I think, is a little bit awkward. Like, you know, even if you're going to have, like, a community get-together, because it's like, hey, let's all get together. Oh, by the way, it's going to cost you to stand outside of your house. You know, like, I get it. You know, I get that, like, you know, they're trying to offset the price of the fireworks. And I know they're expensive. Fireworks are expensive, to be quite honest. I have 4 kids that have dragged me to all of these roadside stands and to buy fireworks. And it's not, you know, you're never out of there for under $100, ever.
0: No.
1: So I do get it, but I don't get it in the way that you're, without any conversation, without any sort of permission, without any sort of, like, interest in seeing your fireworks, you're over here begging for money.
0: Yeah, I mean, that's like if, hey, I go somewhere for lunch and I bring you back lunch and ask you for money and didn't even ask what you wanted, why would you buy something
1: exactly.
0: You don't want?
1: Yes, exactly, man. I think we're on the same page at least. 423-642-9106. Thanks for the call, man. I appreciate you.
0: Keep rocking.
1: You too, brother. KZ106, the Loper Show. Hello.
4: Hey, yeah, this is James.
1: What's up, man? How do you feel about this? Hey, neighbor comes over asking for money for fireworks. I mean, what would you say to your neighbor?
4: I'd ask him, who's furnishing the beer? I mean, how much beer are we going to have? You know? How much money I need to throw in, you know, if you're going to cater this thing, too?
1: Yeah, right. Yeah. Are you getting it catered? Are they bringing over Odell's? Like, what are we doing here, man?
4: Right, you know, and then the way I look at that is if you're going to do a show, you should have went to the neighbor and said, hey, if you don't want to pitch in and throw in, if you're buying fireworks, throw your fireworks in and we'll all have a big show.
1: Yeah, exactly.
4: You know, exactly. Something like that. Instead of just expecting everybody just to put you $50 or $100 or something to go toward the show.
1: Yeah, kind of like.
4: You don't know how much money they spent.
1: Right. And it's also like, you know, like a fireworks potluck. You know what I mean? Like, you're not just like, everybody's not just throwing in their own fireworks. You don't just go and get a bunch of food and go, all right, this is what we're eating. I'm going to need some money from you guys. You know what I mean? Usually it's a community effort, right?
4: Exactly. You know, that's the way it is. I mean, if you can't afford to give no money toward the show, that's fine. But you want to bring over a side or some kind of a meal or something for everybody to snack on while we're doing this, or bring over a 12-pack of beer and we'll all have a beer or what, you know?
1: Yeah, I agree.
4: I don't see where we have to give up money to collecting money just to have a show.
1: Then what if I don't give money? Am I expected to close my eyes?
4: I mean, you shouldn't be expected to pay. You should be able to be able to watch the event as well if you ain't got no cash on you.
1: And generally, a lot of people, if they're going to do neighborhood fireworks, because it is, you know, it's a nuisance for some people. So usually, like, the polite thing to do is the opposite. You go over and say, hey, here's what's doing. I'm having a big party. I'm going to do fireworks. You're more than welcome to come if you want to come on over.
4: Exactly.
1: Yeah.
4: Exactly. And then if you feel led to give them some money or take them some food or whatever, where to go with the what you're doing, then that's up to you. It ain't up to them to tell you what you got to do or ask you what you need to be done.
1: I agree with that. Hey, man, I appreciate the phone call, brother. Thanks for listening to the show.
4: We appreciate you.
1: Yeah, definitely, man. James. I might have time for a few more calls here on the other side of the break before we get to the 5 at 7:55. It's just like we get all crunched up on time. I might take some more calls in the 8 o'clock hour, too, on this. So if you guys want to get in, 423-642-9106. A neighbor comes over and says, hey, I bought fireworks. I'm going to do a big display tonight. Do you want to pitch in on them? I got a cup you can put money in. I mean, how would that make you feel in your neighborhood? 423-642-9106.

0: of silence.
1: Shh. You hear that?
0: It's terrifying.
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4: No accidents this morning. All clear on the open road. Bram Pulliam, right now traffic.
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0: Open up the mail.
1: Not so much romance today. This is more of a neighborhood question. Had a guy by the name of Mike over in Hickson. He said his neighbor came over. He thought it was just to say hello on the 4th, but turns out he had a cup in his hand and it was not offering a beverage. It was collecting money for the fireworks show that he was about to put off later on this evening. And so Mike was like, what? And he said he kind of froze and reluctantly gave the guy 10 bucks. Then when he went back inside, this is my favorite part. I don't know if you like this part, Liz, but like one of my favorite parts was the wife was like, no, you didn't give him enough. Like, what?
2: $10 was more than I was expecting, actually.
1: Yeah, because so. I was expecting to give you nothing, okay? Yeah. I thought you were coming over. You had a cup. I thought you were offering me a drink. Turns out it's like fishing for cash. Let's go to Buffy, who's been waiting patiently on hold. Good morning, Buffy.
3: Good morning.
1: How are you?
3: Who has cash on them anymore? Nobody has cash.
1: I know. So I had some cash the other day, and then you know what's so funny is like when I do have cash now, like I hold on to it like it's the last cash on earth. I'm like, nope. Because I hate to be in a tipping situation, like whether you're doing like valet or something, you know, I hate to be caught without a tip. Mm-hmm. Although the last time I did valet, it turned out the kid had Cash App. So I was like, oh, okay, cool. I'll just throw you some money on Cash App. But there's nothing like grease in the palm with some cash. You know what I mean? Like, I love to have cash. Yeah. But so when I get it, it's so hard to part with, you know, but I agree with you. Who has it?
3: As far as giving to the show, I think a lot of people don't realize how messy fireworks are. If you don't have cash, help clean up. Because that crap is everywhere.
1: Oh, and how terrible is it whenever you have to, like, go? Because, you know, like, the boxes are always smoldering.
3: Yes.
1: So you can't just go pick up the boxes and then put them in the garbage, or it's going to catch your whole, like, garbage on fire. So you have to, like, do the water hose and, like, wet them down, and then they're just nasty. So you have, like, this black smoldering mess all over your – yeah, it's – yeah, you gotta have fireworks gloves. So obviously, maybe this guy was taking up money so he could have his supplies to clean up the fireworks.
3: That's
1: I don't
3: probably
1: know.
3: What it was. I'm sure.
1: Yeah, you got to have supplies. So what would you do if that was your neighbor? Would you say yes or no?
3: I would probably offer a side dish like your other caller said.
1: Oh, my God. You're so nice, Buffy. I like that. What is your best side dish, Buffy?
3: Oh, gosh, that's a lot of pressure first thing in the morning. guacamole. Can't go wrong with guacamole, salsa chips.
1: Yeah, look at
3: that's
1: you.
3: Just 4th of July like that, right?
1: Yeah, that's right. You know, like, I probably have to do one of my world-famous Loper charcuterie boards. I'm pretty good at it.
3: Okay, that sounds good.
1: I'm not bad at it, Buffy. All right.
3: I believe you.
1: All right, Buffy, I got a cup here for the charcuterie board. Can you put it in it? I spent a lot on the meats.
3: I'll bring you a log of meat. How's that?
1: Oh, hey now. All right. Thank you so much. That's Buffy, ladies and gentlemen. All right. So I think what we're going to do is pause the conversation right here. And what do you think, Liz? Maybe on the other side of 8 o'clock, we'll take some more calls?
2: Sounds good.
1: Yeah, we got to do the 5 at 7:55 coming up here in a few. So we got to tend to business. So if you guys want to play today, I need two contestants, 423-642-9106. We're going to shift gears. It's time for the 5 at 7:55. If you want in, 423-642-9106. Got a really cool prize. I have some munchies today. So if you guys want to win from, what is it, from the Cookie Cafe? Yeah, look at this. Yeah, $50 gift card to the Cookie Jar Cafe. I mean, that sounds delicious. So if you want to win that, two contestants, I need head-to-head right now, 423-642-9106. And, you can play the 5 at 7:55 coming up next.
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7: No accidents this morning. All clear on the open road. Bram Pulliam, right now traffic.
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2: Here's the official forecast. Mostly sunny today. However, a chance of afternoon showers and thunderstorms. 89, the high heat index, making it feel like 96 degrees. Tonight, partly cloudy and 72. Tomorrow, rain and thunderstorms possible by afternoon and a high of 90.
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0: All right, guys, time for the 5 at 7:55. And on the phone with us, we have Roy, who has been a day one listener all the way since the beginning. What's up, Roy?
1: Just living the dream, man.
0: I love it, man. Love it. Let's see who your competition is. I believe this is Sherry. Hello, Sherry.
2: Hello.
0: All right, Sherry versus Roy today. You guys know how this works. I'm going to give you both five questions, the same five questions, and we'll see how many out of the five you guys can answer correctly, okay?
2: Okay.
1: All right.
0: All right, so we will sequester you each individually. So, Roy, ladies first. Hang on one second, okay, bro?
2: Sure.
0: All right, and Sherry, you are first.
2: Okay.
0: All right, you want to say hello to Liz? She's new on the show.
2: I'm sorry, what?
0: I said, say hello to Liz. She is new here on the Loper Show.
2: Oh, wow. Hi, Liz. Welcome. Hi.
0: All right. Well, here we go, Sherry. If you're ready, I'm ready. Question number one. What TV show featured Zach Morris, Kelly Kapowski, A.C. Slater, and Screech?
2: Oh, Three,
0: two, one. Got to have an answer.
2: I can't remember. I don't remember the
0: name. You want to pass? Okay, we'll pass.
2: Yes.
0: What NFL team did Brett Favre win his only Super Bowl with?
2: Oh, my God. I don't know.
0: Sherry.
2: I'm so sorry. I'm not good at these things.
0: Hey, that's okay. That's okay. You want to just take a guess? Take a guess. Name a football team.
2: Oh, Brett Favre was Packers, Green Bay Packers.
0: In Tommy Boy, what actor played Tommy?
2: I didn't even see that. I have no idea. I am a bad contestant. I'm sorry.
0: All right, you want to pass? That's fine. That's fine. Who sang Jesse's Girl?
2: Rick Springfield.
0: Okay. And what video game character is famous for collecting gold rings?
2: Gold rings? I have no idea.
0: Just name a video game character. Anyone that comes to mind.
2: Mario?
0: Okay. All right, hang on one second, Sherry. Sherry did okay. I mean, Sherry did okay for not knowing anything. Like, let's be honest. All right, Roy, are you ready?
1: Yes, sir.
0: This might be your game. What show on television featured Zach Morris, Kelly Kapowski, A.C. Slater, and Screech?
1: Saved by the Bell.
0: What NFL team did Brett Favre win his only Super Bowl with?
1: I'm going to say the Patriots.
0: Okay. In Tommy Boy, what actor played Tommy? Tommy Callahan.
1: No, Farley. I can't think of his first name.
0: Okay.
1: Farley.
0: Okay, that's cool. Who sang Jesse's Girl?
1: Rick Springfield.
0: And finally, what video game character is famous for collecting gold rings?
1: Sonic.
0: What, say it again?
1: Sonic.
0: Sonic. Okay, hang on one second, man. All right, guys, let's go over these questions. What TV show features Zach Morris, Kelly Kapowski, A.C. Slater, and Screech? The answer, Saved by the Bell. What NFL team did Brett Favre win his only Super Bowl with? That was the Green Bay Packers, of course. In Tommy Boy.

0: What actor played Tommy Callahan? The answer, Chris Farley. Who sang Jesse's Girl? And the answer we were looking for, Rick Springfield. And finally, what video game character is famous for collecting gold rings? Sonic the Hedgehog. And with four correct, our guy, Roy, is the winner today. Roy, congratulations, man.
1: Congratulations.
2: Thank you.
0: All right, man. We're going to send you over to this delicious place, man. I've never been there, but it sounds super good, man. It's called the Cookie Jar Cafe. We'll give you $50 to go spend over there, all right?
2: Appreciate you guys.
0: Yeah, very nice. All right, hang on 1 second, Roy. And hey, listen, you didn't win, Sherry, but you were awesome. Thanks for playing.
1: Thank you. Bye-bye.
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0: KZ106, Chattanooga's classic rock with the Rolling Stones. And the Rolling Stones, of course, their new record comes out on Friday. I think everybody's getting ready for that, Foreign Tongues. And, you know, we've played a little bit of audio from that record, which, I mean, they've released a couple of songs, like this one right here, Divine Intervention, that I'm about to play for you. But, yeah, it drops on Friday and produced by Andrew Watt, just like their last record, and should be an absolute banger. I mean, from the songs that I've heard, maybe one of the best Stones records, like, literally ever. I mean, these guys, it's weird how they keep getting better. I mean, they do everything right, though. To be quite honest with you, they do everything right. By enlisting Andrew Watt keeps them, like, right on the cutting edge, so everything they have sounds as modern as possible, but keeping the classic sound of the Rolling Stones. Yeah, I'm so excited to dive into this album. I was telling Scott Chase the other day, I was like, dude, we should just hang out on Friday and listen to this record, man. Like, it just sounds like a party. This song is so good. And over on Facebook, if you guys go to the KZ106 Facebook page or the Loper Show on Facebook, I asked the question last night, what is your favorite Rolling Stones song of all time? And do you think that the Rolling Stones, at this point, are you finally ready to admit that they are quite possibly the greatest rock band ever? I did get a lot of pushback on that, which I was kind of surprised about, to be quite honest with you. I mean, when I say, are you ready to admit that they're the greatest rock band ever, there's a couple of things I mean by that. Let me just explain myself. I'm talking about longevity. I'm talking about the depth of the catalog. I'm talking about consistency and original members. They really have it all. I mean, it's pretty impressive when you think about it. The legacy of the Rolling Stones is unlike anyone else. And when you see the Rolling Stones live, I mean, Mick Jagger's dancing all over the stage like he's putting on a cardio clinic. It's really intense. Like, they travel with so many huge semi-trucks. And one semi-truck is filled with nothing but workout equipment for Mick Jagger. He's literally doing two-a-day workouts to stay in shape. The guy's, what, 82 years old? Liz, do you know anyone 82 years old? Like, do you have a grandma or anyone like that that's that old?
1: I don't know.
0: Like, my grandmother's a little bit older than that. I would say my grandmother's, like, closer to 90 than she is 80,
1: for
0: sure.
1: I think mine are, too, yeah.
0: But regardless of that, it's still within 10 years, which is crazy. Like, when I think of my grandmother and then I think of Mick Jagger,
1: mm-hmm.
0: Mick Jagger seems like 55 years old. Like, when you look at him, when you see him on, I mean, like, my grandma's not doing one karaoke song, let alone, like, all her original material for 3 hours on stage, night after night, in front of huge stadiums.
1: Yeah, that would be crazy for anyone, let alone someone who's been, like, beating down their body for years on tours, stuff
0: for sure.
1: Like that. Yeah.
0: And I think Mick Jagger kind of cut out a lot of the excess years ago as far as, like, you know, drinking until he couldn't stand and,
1: yeah,
0: and drugs and all that stuff. Now, Keith Richards, I'm not sure about, but somehow Keith Richards is still alive. It oddly looks better than ever. I mean, obviously, all these guys have a lot of money, probably on peptides and HGH and test and everything else, but and God bless you. I would be too. But they look great, man. They're sounding great, and I have to tip my hat that I truly think that the Rolling Stones at this point have achieved greatest rock band of all time status. Now, if you disagree, you can disagree. Go to the Facebook page, The Loper Show on Facebook or KZ106 on Facebook, and you can comment on this thread. Now, a lot of people say, nope, it's Led Zeppelin. Now, it's interesting when you say it's Led Zeppelin, because Led Zeppelin, for all intents and purposes, ended before 1980. I mean, what year did John Bonham die? Was it like 79? Let me see here. John, he died in 1980. I was like a few months old when John Bonham died. So my entire life, Led Zeppelin has been broken up for pretty much, except for the first few months of my life, which is kind of sick when I really think about it. You know, like I want to start milking that a little bit more. Like, oh yeah. No. Led Zeppelin was around when I was born. I was born in May and they broke up in September. I guess the better way to say it is disbanded, right? I mean, because after John Bonham, unlike a lot of other people, Led Zeppelin goes, hey, listen, we can't imagine playing shows without John Bonham sitting behind the kit. And that's a big deal because, I mean, how many times do we see bands just go on after members die? I mean, Rush right now,
1: mm-hmm.
0: which I don't think there's anything wrong with having, what's her name, Anita, sit in for Neil Peart, who Neil Peart is every bit as significant to Rush as John Bonham was to Led Zeppelin, without a doubt. And they're moving on. But it's interesting that let's be honest. Led Zeppelin did play a few shows with Jason Bonham, John's son, who is an absolute monster behind the drums, too. I mean, his dad played so heavy. He hit the drums so heavy, like Tommy Lee heavy. And they still felt that they couldn't go on. They still felt it wasn't right. And even to this day, with Jimmy Page and Robert Plant alive, we still can't get that final goodbye. I mean, can you imagine how much money that would make at Sphere? Like, those guys could, Led Zeppelin could sell out Sphere from now until the day they died. Let's be real. Every night sold out till the day they die if they came back right now. And even if Jason played drums, it would be the biggest thing in rock and roll, period. Now, I do hear some rumors that the Rolling Stones could be getting a residency in Vegas. Those rumors keep circulating, and I've heard from more and more sources within the music industry that is close to a done deal. And everybody points to Sphere, of course. And that would be the ultimate send-off for a band like the Rolling Stones. Because, like, you know, we've talked about this on the show before, that when you have a residency, you almost have a sense of like security blanket, you know, the traveling is not there.
1: Mm-hmm.
0: Then that's what really beats people down.
1: Yeah. All of those logistics and stuff of tour, like, make it a million times more complicated than
0: it should be. Right.
1: Yeah.
0: Well,
1: yeah.
0: It's tour, it's diet, you know, as you're mm-hmm. out on tour, you know, now a band like the Rolling Stones, obviously they're traveling with chefs, they're traveling with physicians that are not only looking after their health, but looking after what they eat. They can have whatever they want on tour. But still, even a band at that level, you're still waking up. You still have to travel. And I'm sure they all have their own private jet. But still, even with that, I mean, there's a thing called jet lag, and that's real. So if they could get them in a central location like Vegas, and it really only makes sense for them to play Sphere. I don't even know when the last time the Rolling Stones actually played like an amphitheater or an arena. I'm trying to think. I mean, the last dozen tours that they've done were all at football stadiums, at least in America. I mean, and certainly in Europe. I mean, they're just as big, if not bigger, in Europe, being a European band. So, I mean, if that were to happen, I mean, that could be one of the biggest gets ever in rock and roll history, man. I'm telling you. All right. So it is 8:14 right now. And let's find out what is trending in your world. All right.
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0: Now, of course, everybody's talking about World Cup. Everybody's a little disappointed in what happened last night as Team USA is eliminated, and it was kind of depressing.
4: Well, listen, before the final whistle, if you've enjoyed this ride, it doesn't have to stop now. We've got an incredible quarterfinal round coming, some marvelous games on the way. If you've enjoyed what you're seeing, go support your local team. This doesn't have to be the last soccer you watch for the next 4 years. It's a beautiful sport. We give our lives to it for a very good reason.
0: I love this.
4: And we have so enjoyed the support the U.S. has received, and we are incredibly excited for the final 2 weeks of this tournament. The final 2 weeks, which will not include the...
0: It's the announcer's plea for Americans not to stop watching, or to, please don't stop watching the World Cup just because America's out. Well, you know what? We're out. No, listen, I'm going to support Spain now. Spain beat Portugal yesterday, which you saw Cristiano Ronaldo super sad in his last FIFA match, which is the rumor. We'll see if he comes over to the MLS, which is expected, unless he plays in that Saudi league. That's the other thing that people are saying that could happen. But yeah, I mean, I got to root for Spain. I mean, they're staying right over here at the Embassy Suites near my house. I mean, you know, how do I not root for, like, they're basically my neighbors.
1: Yeah, you got to at that point.
0: Yeah,
1: right?
0: They're my Spanish neighbors. I don't know how you say neighbors in Spanish, but I would say it if I could.
1: Yeah, it's escaping me.
0: Yeah. Yeah. So I'm going all in on Spain at this point. So good luck to the Spanish national team. I mean, the Americans, we got a lot farther than most people thought we were going to. It's pretty interesting. So Dave Grohl revealed what he says is his perfect record. Of course, Dave Grohl from the Foo Fighters and formerly of Nirvana.
5: So that record I've probably listened to 10,000 times, and I still love it. I could still listen to it every day.
0: And when you say that record, of course, he's talking about one of his favorites of all time, Surfer Rosa by The Pixies. And The Pixies, a big influence on Nirvana over the years. And finally, I got some good news here. You know, I always like to throw in some good news when we can. It's, you know, there's just so much bad news in the world. So when we can get some good news, we like to throw it in on this show.
6: Tell me something good.
0: A Navy vet makes a miraculous recovery, awakening days, like literally days before his funeral. Listen to this.
7: The one doctor did say, he goes, I can definitely see this in the medical books in the future, because they are all baffled. I mean, the doctors are baffled. The nurses are baffled.
0: The guy's 28 years old, Navy veteran. They were planning his funeral. He was declared brain dead. And then with a miracle, he wakes up. He's taken off of life support. I believe you say his name, Jeffrey Presau, maybe? The doctors and nurses completely baffled. Completely baffled. They really have no explanation for what happened other than he just woke up. And, I mean, isn't that some good news?
6: Tell me something good.
0: All right, so that is what's trending this morning. If you guys want to get at us, it is the Loper Show. We're welcoming Liz to the show. It's good to have you, Liz. Here's Aerosmith, Walk This Way, KZ 106.

0: Walk This Way. KZ106, Chattanooga's classic rock. It is the Loper Show. So how you feeling on day number two, Liz?
1: Feeling pretty good. I'm awake now.
0: You're awake now.
1: A few hours in.
0: How many cups of coffee is that?
1: This is number two.
0: Number two. You gotta complete two before 7 o'clock every day. I mean, that's the Loper Show way.
1: The ritual.
0: That's the ritual. You gotta be so jacked on caffeine, you just might come out of your skin. You know
1: exactly
0: what I mean? Like you don't know. So you're in town now, and you came from college. And so how long have you actually been back in the Chattanooga area?
1: This is my first like full year actually being out and about in Chattanooga, not like back and forth. You know what I mean?
0: So coming up like where everybody else is going to be going back to school, registering, this is going to be like the first year, I guess, in your life.
1: Yeah, I guess
0: you were like a baby, that you've never had to go back to school.
1: Yeah.
0: yeah. My daughter's 21 and she's in nursing school at Ohio State.
1: Oh, wow.
0: And so she's so ready to be done.
1: I bet. Yeah, that would be particularly exhausting.
0: Yeah, she's actually, this summer, she's taken extra classes to get ahead.
1: Oof.
0: So she had like traumatic brain injury like a year and a half ago. Mm-hmm. That was like a lot of the reason that I left Nashville, because I had to go back and be with her medically. And she is just like the star student. Like I just envy her because I could never do it. School was never my thing.
1: Yeah, weren't you just saying you would cut corners?
0: Yeah, wait, what, you're not supposed to remember that stuff. You're supposed to remember all the other stuff I'm teaching you in here. Come on now. Oh, wait a second. Yeah, no, I was a corner cutter. You know what I mean? Like, you know, little snippy, snip, snips. You know, just whatever it took to get by. Drove my mom nuts. 423-642-9106 is the telephone number. We had our huge mail sack earlier, and it was 4th of July related with neighbors. A neighbor came over asking for money for the fireworks display. So I want to get back into this. We'll read the email, and I want to get this hour's perspective, because usually we get a changeover of people from 7 to 8. So we had to pause for the 5 at 7:55 and the news and all of that. So now that we're done with that, we'll take a quick break. And when we come back, we'll jump back into my huge mail sack. So keep the number 423-642-9106, and we'll get right into that next.
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3: No accidents this morning. All clear on the open road. Bram Pulliam, right now traffic.
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0: Liz Loper and Liz now joining the show. And Liz, this is your first huge mail sack. I mean, how's it been for you so far?
1: It's been pretty good so far. It's exceeded my expectations.
0: That's good news. The email we got today is, "Hey Loper, love the show. Listen to you over in Nashville. And now I'm so happy that you're here in Chattanooga. Here's what I need to know. I need to know if I'm the only one who thought this was weird. On the afternoon of 4th of July, my neighbor came over knocking on the door. He was holding one of those red Solo cups, asking everyone on the street to chip in some money for fireworks that he was planning to shoot off later on that night. The problem? Nobody asked us beforehand. They just assumed that we'd all want to chip in and help pay for it. After they'd already bought everything. Yes, he didn't even get a choice in the fireworks. Man, I kind of froze. I didn't really want to be, quote unquote, that neighbor. So I threw in 10 bucks, but the whole thing rubbed me the wrong way. If you're buying fireworks, isn't that your choice? Or if you want the neighborhood to split the cost, shouldn't you ask before spending a few hundred bucks on fireworks? Now, my wife says I'm a cheapskate. I thought that was hilarious. And my neighbor probably thinks I'm a jerk because I only gave $10. So what's the etiquette here? If your neighbor buys fireworks for the whole street, are you expected to help pay for them? Or is it just the cost of putting on the show? Curious what everyone in KZ Nation thinks. Thanks, Mike in Hickson." So if you want to weigh in on this, 423-642-9106, it is my huge mail sack. And we were kind of saying earlier, last hour, that, I mean, if you're going to go and buy fireworks, it seems like you're making a decision to go and buy fireworks. So that is your, it's like if you go and buy Crown Royal and Seagram's ginger ale, it seems like that's what you want to drink tonight.
1: Yeah.
0: Right?
1: I mean, like, he even feels like guilty afterwards. He's like, am I the only one that thinks this is weird, even though it's like a totally uncomfortable situation?
0: Right. Yeah. So the guy's not only imposing the fireworks and trying to get money and imposing that way, but then he's like imposing lasting feelings.
1: Yeah.
0: Of like guilt. I mean, you're like side guilting people. Let's go here to line one. Good morning. Who's this?
2: Leonard Chico.
0: What's up, Chico? What do you think about this, brother?
2: Well, I used to fire fireworks off for my neighborhood, and I paid for it out of my own pocket.
0: And that seems like the way it goes, right? And if you've already gone and bought them, and then I'm your neighbor, and I look at it and go, man, Chico, that's a fantastic display you just had there. My whole family enjoyed it. Let me try to, here's 50 bucks, man. I know you spent $200-$300. Here's 50 bucks. You know, that seems like what should have happened. But I feel like going door to door, like you're selling something. Like, it's basically like you're selling your fireworks to the neighborhood, right?
2: Yes, that's true. But I always did it for free.
0: Yeah, exactly. Well, that's what I'm saying. Most normal people would have done it for free. But all right, Chico, muy bien. Thanks, brother.
2: You take care now. Bye-bye.
0: Yep. I think a lot of us are on the same page.
1: Yeah, I mean, he shouldn't feel like he's the only one that thinks it's weird.
0: Exactly. All right. Hey, good morning. It's the Loper Show here. My huge mail sack. What do you think?
3: Hey, man, who does this? Who goes and buys a bunch of fireworks and then bombards their neighbors that they need to pay?
0: Yeah, I agree. And see, the other thing, too, is like, how do I know he's not going out there and buying those stupid little snakes?
1: Yeah.
0: You know, those things you set on the sidewalk and then light and they're so anticlimactic, you know?
3: And man, here's where I'm at with the whole firework thing, man. I love the 4th of July. I love watching fireworks just like anybody else, man. But me personally, I work hard for my money. And to go out there and light it on fire, it's hard for me to do. Love to watch them, not big on buying them.
0: Yeah, my grandfather was famously tight, very tight with his money. And he would not do the, I mean, he would take us to go watch fireworks, but like, yeah, if we got a little something, it would just be like a small package. You know what I mean? He would not.
3: Yeah, some bottle rockets.
0: Yeah. 90s. He would try to, like, you know, instill in me that, like, hey, let's go do something fun that's worth the money that we were about to burn up in the yard, you know?
3: Absolutely. Totally agree.
0: But when you're a kid, fireworks are fun.
3: Yeah, definitely. But still, though, I believe there should have been a letter going out to the neighborhood saying, hey, what we plan to do this. We plan to buy fireworks. If you could pitch in, that would be great. Instead of buying and then on the back end saying, hey, pay up.
0: Yeah, and I think there should be, like, if you're going to do, like, an old-school block party, right, where everybody right. Everybody should be doing something, right? Like, so, you know, some people are bringing the main course. Somebody's bringing dessert. Somebody's bringing the apps. You know what I mean? And then there's the fireworks guy. And he's the guy, the pyromaniac. He loves the fireworks, super into it, you know, overly ambitious about it, going out to the store, probably going to another state where it's a little bit more lenient. Tennessee is pretty lenient when it comes to fireworks. I'm not wrong about that, right?
3: Well, South Pittsburgh, I don't know, man. If we got all these fireworks stores down here, but you pop some up in your yard, you will have the police there in a heartbeat.
0: Is that right? See, Liz lives down that way. Is that true, Liz?
1: Yeah. I mean, I feel like definitely, yeah. I mean, they did have all those big shows and everything. You could see them from, like, the distance, like, all in those different places. But I assume if it's, like, a little bit off base, like, not the huge one in the baseball park or whatever, then they're probably going to show up.
0: Yeah.
3: Yeah, they're definitely going to show up.
0: Yeah, all right.
3: My whole take on your point was, I think the people probably meant very, very well. I just think it should have been organized. And everyone should have knew what was coming before, you know, you got to go to your wallet when you find out about it.
0: I agree. And I think the disorganized part of it, I think, makes it awkward.
3: Well, did you watch the fireworks? Did you see the show that they put on?
0: Downtown?
3: No, the one that you paid for.
0: Oh, no. So this was a person that wrote in. This was not my story. This was actually a guy by the name of Mike in Hickson. Yeah. So this was Mike's neighbor and in his neighborhood. But in the email that he sent me, there's no explanation about, like, hey, there's a big neighborhood party going on. It just kind of, he was just there all of a sudden. You know, I guess everybody does go outside on the 4th of July for the most part if you're going to stay home. But, you know, yeah, it's got to be organized. Thanks, man. I appreciate your phone call.
3: All right, Loper.
0: Hey, good morning. It's KZ106, The Loper Show. Huge mail sack. We'll get one more call here. Who's this?
4: This is Blind Mark, brother.
0: Hey, what's up, Blind Mark? How you doing, man?
4: Well, it's a guy who doesn't see fireworks too good.
0: Well, and that's what I was going to ask you. So if somebody comes over to your house asking for money for fireworks, you go, what?
4: Yeah. Well, I don't like the sound of them to begin with.
0: Yeah, so
4: he's
0: since
4: really selling guilt.
0: So since you lost your sight, were you, I forget, like, were you always without sight from birth, or was there?
4: No, I've gradually lost it over the years.
0: Okay, so does it truly heighten other senses? Like, do you?
4: Yeah, well, that's why I say I hate the noise.
0: Okay, so you do feel that
4: shot up.
0: No, like you hear things a lot better than other people. You feel like,
4: ooh, boy, I'm telling you.
0: Wow.
4: Yeah,
0: and so
4: it's like the fireworks were in my bedroom this last couple of days. So.
0: Oh, that's crazy.
4: Yeah. But you know, I mean, that guy was really essentially selling guilt. Yeah, he's guilting you into wanting to put money in his thing, and that's ridiculous. That's, you know.
0: That is ridiculous.
4: Guy didn't slam the door in his face.
0: Yeah. No, you're right. Blind Mark, man. Thank you so much, brother.
4: Not a problem, brother. You have a great day. Thank you, Liz. We love you, girl.
0: Hey, look at that, Liz. Blind Mark's a fan. He's a fan. All right. Well, we did get a couple of text messages. Christina says, I would have just said, I would have bought fireworks if I had the money to, but I didn't, and then laughed it off. Okay. Mike in South Pittsburgh says, this was about the Rolling Stones. His dad turned 82 July 29th. Let's see here. I would tell him I'm against fireworks because of my dogs, Charlie. All right. You know, and that is true. If you have a dog, certain dogs are scared to death of fireworks, and it is sad.
1: Yeah, there's a reason why they have those thunder shirts. Have you seen the, like, as seen on TV, like, dog jackets and stuff?
0: No,
1: and
0: what does that do?
1: It's like, it's supposed to make them feel like comfortable. It's just like a tight little vest, and they advertise it like, oh, for your dog on the 4th of July. Like,
0: oh, this is something my daughter would buy immediately.
1: Oh, yeah.
0: I have a grand dog that's a wiener dog, Millie. Yeah, Millie Loper. She has outfits like you've never seen before, dresses, She has a tube top she wears sometimes, which I thought was a little revealing. She's a sausage dog. You know, let's cover up the full sausage.
1: Right.
0: You know, but yeah, it's a little too much with the dog clothing. Everybody's got, but you know what? I'm trying to get the dog for the summer, trying to get my grand dog to come down for the summer from Ohio.
1: Oh, yeah.
0: And I would probably buy it some clothes, a little KZ shirt.
1: Yeah, right. That would be perfect. Yeah. Get the logo on there.
0: Yeah, she's a girl. So, yeah, she's a girl. She'd probably have some ruffled sleeves or something. I'm as bad as everybody else. All right, that is the huge mail sack. Thanks to everybody who called in to give their opinions, participated. We do appreciate you guys. You rock. Icy cold Loafweiser coming your way. Thank you very much. Thank you very much. And the huge mail sack every single Tuesday right here on The Loper Show.

0: This is Chattanooga Mornings, live, loud, local.
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5: All right, guys. I don't usually do requests in the morning, but somebody called for some Skynyrd. 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So if that was your request, I heard you. And I'm going to do a rarity, a request, all right? 423-642-9106 is the telephone number. A super short break, and we are right back. We'll check traffic, and on the other side, the three things you need to know before you go.
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10: No accidents this morning. All clear on the open road. Bram Pulliam, right now, traffic.
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7: Here's the official forecast. Mostly sunny today. However, a chance of afternoon showers and thunderstorms. 89, the high heat index, making it feel like 96 degrees. Tonight, partly cloudy and 72. Tomorrow, rain and thunderstorms possible by afternoon and a high of 90.
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1: It's trending right now.
2: I was like across the other side of the room. Sorry, guys. Yeah, what's trending? Well, I'll tell you what's trending. It's men's U.S. soccer. And unfortunately, it's over. That is, that is what we found out last night as the U.S. men's national team fell to Belgium 4-1. Just before that, though, Spain shut out Portugal, which that was the end of Cristiano Ronaldo as a FIFA player, or at least that's what we think right now. If you're in for FIFA action today, Argentina takes on Egypt at noon, which that is a way more reasonable time. Don't you agree? I mean, it just seems like the other games, I mean, like they're making us stay up till like almost midnight to watch them.
3: Yeah, didn't the like one of the first bigger like U.S. games start at like 10 p.m. or something crazy like that?
2: Yeah, for sure. Well, I think that one started so late because it was out in Seattle. And I know this one was too yesterday. But I guess it was, in fairness, I guess the game last night was over by like 9 or 10.
3: Yeah.
2: But still, you know, like let's get a noon start. That would be fantastic, man. So Argentina taking on Egypt at noon, and then Switzerland and Colombia at 4 o'clock today. Now, they're saying that the U.S. men's soccer coaches prep for the games by listening to country music. And I've heard that for the last couple of weeks. They're listening to stuff like Luke Combs and Lainey Wilson and Ella Langley, which, listen, those ladies are very beautiful, Luke Combs excluded. But I'm thinking that's the reason that they lost, to be quite honest with you. I don't know if that had anything to do with soccer. You're listening to a bunch of like ballads. You know what I mean? You need to listen to something like Pantera, some Metallica. Get like a real playlist and maybe the team will turn around. One of the things that went viral with the with World Cup all across the United States is some of the stadiums actually had some really unique stuff at the food stands. Like in Atlanta, they had oxtail egg rolls with Dirty Bird wings, which was inspired from the city's southern culinary culture. These egg rolls are filled with braised oxtail, sauteed peppers and onions, and jerk aioli with a side of plantain chips. Interesting. Now, up in New York and New Jersey, where they were playing over at Giant Stadium, the lobster roll and Colombian dog was the showcase there. It's their spin on the Coastal Classic, which is loaded with lobster meat, which I think they kind of took from Boston a little bit, but that's fine. Fresh cilantro. You had tahine, which tahine is controversial. I got a friend putting tahine on everything.
3: I'm kind of like your friend, honestly.
2: You like the tahine?
3: Yeah, that's I'm a big tahine fan.
2: People that love the tahine, they're doing tahine everywhere. I mean, like, they're getting in the bathtub, they're like, a little tahine, you know? Like, who knows? Yeah, so you get all of that on a Martin's bun, which Martin's bun, mwah, that is delicious, man. Do they have those around here? Do you know what that is?
3: I can't say that I do, no.
2: Yeah, Martin's buns, man. I mean, these things are awesome. And a salty Colombian hot dog is stacked with charred pineapple salsa. That sounds good. Ketchup, mayo, and crispy potato sticks. Now, generally, as a rule, I don't do mayo and ketchup anywhere in the same vicinity. I'll do one or the other. Now, I think with a Big Mac, I don't eat McDonald's, but I believe with a Big Mac, isn't that their secret sauce?
3: Yeah, like it's
2: or like a Thousand Island dressing or something like that.
3: Something like that, like kind of a ripoff of a remoulade sort of situation.
2: Okay.
3: I think.
2: Yeah, I know when I lived out in Salt Lake, it was really weird. They did, you would go out there and you would get French fries at like a dairy bar kind of situation. And they would give you this sauce that was a mix between ketchup and mayo.
3: Just like straight up just ketchup and mayo?
2: And that was like their thing, like to dip the fries in. I'm like, no.
3: Interesting.
2: I never tried it. I was like, not doing it.
3: Yeah, I gotta throw something else in there to balance it out.
2: I like both. It's like two neighbors you like, but you don't want them showing up at the same time.
3: Yeah,
2: that's how I feel about that. Over in San Francisco, they had the Bayrito dog. It's what you think it is, blending the city's signature mission-style burritos with the classic stadium fare. It's a foot-long hot dog pressed in a flour tortilla with braised barilla, spicy refried beans, and shredded cheese with all the sauces. In Los Angeles, quite a decadent choice, the Twinkie cheeseburger. They said it's not actually the Twinkie dessert in this burger at SoFi Stadium, but it's topped with a Texas Twinkie, which is a bacon-wrapped jalapeno stuffed in brisket, or with brisket, rather, with a cream cheese on top. Now, quite possibly my favorite would be the 17-hour smoked short rib pastrami that you can get in Kansas City for the World Cup. Now, this is the city's signature barbecue, with the star of this smoked pastrami sandwich made with a 15-day brine and a 17-hour smoked bone-in short rib that's deboned as they put it on the sandwich and then served with a soccer ball pretzel bun. I think that's the most fun. And a mustard-based barbecue sauce, which I think we both agree that was really good.
3: Yeah, for sure.
2: Yeah, so those are the things that you need to know. That's what's trending right now.

0: KZ106, Chattanooga's classic rock. It is the Loper Show. In the final hour of the show, if you guys want to get at me before I get out of here, 423-642-9106. Now, our huge Christmas in July toy drive has kicked off. And Liz, you're new to the show. Have you heard all the details about the toy drive?
1: I've heard a little bit about it, yeah. It seems like a really great fundraiser. You can go to, it's a fire station, right, that you can go to, a couple other locations.
0: Yeah, like all
1: go
0: of the,
1: and donate.
0: Yeah, so all the fire stations in Chattanooga.
1: Yeah.
0: Like all have boxes. And then we have other locations that you can find out about on KZ106.com. Also on the website, you can go on there and donate cash. And I've done this for the better part of 20 years in all the different cities I've lived in doing radio. And this is something that I just absolutely love to do for the kids each and every summer. It seems like right around July is when these charities are really struggling the most to collect toys. You know, at Christmas time, there's so many people that are giving.
1: Mm-hmm.
0: And so they're all stacked up at Christmas. But in the middle of the year, there's toys that need to get out to children that need these toys. You know, they're having birthdays. They're having, you know, different celebrations where toys are required for kids, man. Think back when you were a kid. If you didn't have toys, I mean, that would have been a devastating experience. So there's kids of all ages. So if you go on to KZ106.com and click on Christmas in July, there's all kinds of reference points for kids of different ages, ideas that you can actually go out and buy. Sports products are really in high demand for some of the older kids. So just like I said, check it out. The Loper Show Christmas in July. It's going all the way until the end of the month, the 31st. And on the 31st, it will culminate with a day-long broadcast where we will be out live from 6 a.m. until the end of Scott's show at 7 o'clock at 5090 South, the furniture store, broadcasting live, taking the final effort, the final ditch push to get these absolutely filled, all the requests made, and the toys off to the kids. And you guys, you're the ones that are going to make a difference here, Chattanooga. So it's your turn. We're bringing Christmas in July right here to the Scenic City, and all the details are up right now at KZ106.com.
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0: Oh, you got any blowiest occults? Guys. Man, this is the saddest time of the whole day. I got to leave you guys. Well, we'll be back tomorrow at 6 a.m. to Wake and Bake. Liz, the newest member of the show, thanks to you.
1: Thank you for having me.
0: I mean, you stuck around for day number two. I think this might be a permanent thing now.
1: Yeah, I'm still here. Maybe we'll find out tomorrow what happens.
0: I get wild on Wednesdays, so tomorrow might be the day you bail. All right, guys, if you want to follow me on social, at Jeremy Loper on Instagram, at The Loper Show on Facebook, and at The Loper Show on YouTube. Subscribe, leave some comments. It helps with the algorithm. Appreciate that. Dylan is in next. He's going to get you with the 10 at 10 and a bunch of chickens. I mean, there's chickens everywhere.
1: Yeah, you should see all the rubber chickens around here. You'd think we're not doing radio or something. Yeah,
0: I don't know. Silence of the Lambs or something.
1: Yeah.
0: It puts the feathers on the bird. No! Guys, whatever you think about Expanse, put your mind in a good place. My name is Loper. On behalf of Liz, we are up one time. See ya.
2: Well, it was pretty good.
3: Well, it wasn't bad.
2: Well, there were parts of it that weren't very good, though.
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3: It was awful.
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3: Get him away!
2: Hey, boo!
3: Boo!
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7: Here's the official forecast. Mostly sunny today. However, a chance of afternoon showers and thunderstorms. 89, the high heat index, making it feel like 96 degrees. Tonight, partly cloudy and 72. Tomorrow, rain and thunderstorms possible by afternoon and a high of 90.
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0: Chattanooga's classic rock, KZ106. Go your own way. I'd tell you to go your own way, but you're already gone. A lot of drama in that band, Fleetwood Mac, Go Your Own Way, Chattanooga's classic rock, KZ106. My name is Dylan. Good morning to you, Chattanooga. Okay, we have Christmas Grill. It's a Loper show. Loper just finished up, and he fired out of here with important Loper meetings and things like that. But one of the things that he's real busy with these days is the Loper Christmas in July toy drive to benefit the Forgotten Child Fund. And what it is, we got these cardboard boxes all over town, and we are taking donations of unwrapped toys that can't be wrapped, you know, because they got to know what, you know, they're handed out. So they'll handle the wrapping part. Don't worry about that. We just need unwrapped toys and jackets and things like that for kids, okay? So you can drop them off at 5090 South, the furniture store. All Chattanooga area fire halls has one of these boxes in it. Crossroads Auto Sales, which actually Loper is going to be, Yeah, he's going to be there this Friday over at Crossroads Auto Sales on Cloud Springs Road. And let's see, where else? 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They got one of the boxes, and Epico's Card Games in Northgate location. They got one of those boxes as well. So they're all over town, you know, all the fire halls, definitely. Okay. 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
2: All of these travelers that have came to the United States for the World Cup, they just need to know a few rules as they're going back. 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TSA has released an Instagram post that is pretty hilarious. It says, "Hey, soccer fans, visiting a very large gas station for the first time. Carry on barbecue sandwiches and beaver nuggets." Yes, an actual beaver? 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

0: 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Dylan here for the 1010 Guaranteed. I have a 16-inch cookie cake from the Great American Cookie Company in Dalton. And somebody set one of those out in the break room yesterday. The thing was huge. And
1: let's go!
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0: Chattanooga's Classic Rock KZ106, Black Betty, Ram Jam, out of New York. Yeah, those guys are from New York. There's a one-hit wonder there. Let's see. We have a cookie. Yeah, we were talking about cookies. Somebody left one of those giant cookies in the break room. And every time, I'd walk by 20 times, and, you know, you don't get a whole piece. When I walk by, I don't get a whole piece. I rationalize it by, like, just break it up a little piece, you know? But then you do that over a course of a day, and you end up eating half the thing. You know what I mean? So we have one of these. So we're gonna do this to you. Yes, we are. We have a 16-inch cookie cake from the Great American Cookie Company in Dalton. Yes. And if that frightens you, I can understand why. Because you can't not eat some of it. You know what I mean? And I don't know. Maybe there's a conspiracy. I think Jed Mescon, and I talk about this, he's on our talk station over there. He always brings stuff in. He's like bringing bread or donuts, and he's like, here, have a donut. I know he's trying to be nice, but then again, I wonder, because I never see him eating the stuff, you know? And then I wonder if he's trying to make everybody fat, you know? Because he's always giving away carbs. He's great. I know. He brings big things of bread and everything. Now we got the cookies. And, I mean, they're delicious. I love them. But, you know, when you have a giant cookie and you have to walk by it 20 times during the afternoon, it takes a lot of, what do you call it, willpower, you know, not to just break a little piece off, you know. And, you know, toward the end of the day, you're like, oh, I already screwed up anyway. I'll just grab a whole slice, you know. That's my experience with giant cookies. And so I'd like to share that experience with you right now at 423-642-9106 with a 16-inch cookie cake from the Great American Cookie Company in Dalton. And if you dare, you can call me at 423-642-9106, and the 10th caller through will be able to consume that 16-inch cookie cake from the Great American Cookie Company, thanks to Dylan here and the 10-10 Guaranteed Classic Rock KZ106. Oh, man, we're late. I got to play some commercials. I want to find a winner.
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12: Here's the official forecast. Mostly sunny today, however, a chance of afternoon showers and thunderstorms. 89, the high heat index, making it feel like 96 degrees. Tonight, partly cloudy and 72. Tomorrow, rain and thunderstorms possible by afternoon and a high of 90.
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14: 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Going to the phones. Who's this?
15: This is Donald.
14: Okay, Donald. Hey, I'm going to ask you something. In your office, do you have somebody that's always bringing donuts or cookie cakes in, but you never see them eating it? You know, it's always like they're always offering it to everybody else, but you never see them actually eating the donuts.
15: Well, yeah, a lot of times it just shows up on the table. It's fair game.
14: Yes, it's fair game, yeah. But the thing here is, we got Jed Mescon over here at the talk station, and he's always bringing in, like, bread or donuts or big, huge sacks of biscuits and stuff, you know? And everybody thinks, he's so nice. He's always bringing that. But I never see him eating them. And so my suspicion is that he's trying to make everybody else gain weight.
15: If you know Jed like that, he's one.
14: I don't know. I know it sounds like a conspiracy, but I never see him shoving a donut in his face. But everybody else does. He brings them. Okay, anyway. So everybody's got somebody like that in the office, I'm sure. Okay, we have a 16-inch cookie cake, and I'm going to, and you're caller 10, so you win it, okay?
15: Okay.
14: Okay, all right, there we go. It's from Great American Cookie Company in Dalton, and you can eat the whole thing yourself, or you can do like Jed Mescon does, and give it to your coworkers, and then watch them get fat.
15: That'll work.
14: Okay, tell me, who's the station packing on the calories?
15: Okay.

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0: Chattanooga's classic rock, KZ106 Van Halen's Why Can't This Be Love? Dylan here. Gave away a 16-inch cookie cake from the Great American Cookie Company in Dalton this morning. I got another one. I'll be doing those for the rest of the week here. Scott Chase doing a KZ t-shirt this afternoon on the 420 flashback as he gets geared up for the Food City Q Smoker event coming up to Hickson at Daisy Dallas Road this Friday. He's going to be there from noon till 1. And surrounded by the brisket and the chicken wings and the pulled pork and the ribs and all the fresh fixing that you can pick up and take home and munch on all weekend and not have to cook. That's the Q Smoker event. It's hitting Hickson Pike, Daisy Dallas Road this Friday with Chattanooga's Classic Rock. 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

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All right. We've got Saturday, Kia of Cleveland, be up there, South Lee Highway and bypass. 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

0: 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How's it going? This is Dylan. Man, we're running behind. It's already 12 o'clock. Let me play some commercials and we'll get right to the national anthem, okay? Hang on.
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4: Here's the official forecast. Mostly sunny today, however, a chance of afternoon showers and thunderstorms. 89, the high heat index, making it feel like 96 degrees. Tonight, partly cloudy and 72. Tomorrow, rain and thunderstorms possible by afternoon and a high of 90.
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19: 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This is Kelly McCoy. In the difficult days following September 11th, 2001, KZ106 began playing the national anthem each weekday at noon in memory of those who lost their lives that horrible day and to honor the men and women of our military who risked their lives each day to protect our freedoms. We have not forgotten. The tradition continues.

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2: Awesome. 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Whole lot of lunch. 13 after 12 o'clock as we slide into a sandwich chock full of Led Zeppelin and AC/DC, a little John Cougar and sprinkled on the top. Happy lunch, Chattanooga. 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

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All right, got Scott Chase in today with the 420 KZ106 t-shirts up for grabs. 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All right, here we go. 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

0: Chattanooga's Classic Rock is KZ 106, 1236. 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

0: 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Dancing in the Street. Got some commercials to play. We'll be right back. Hang on.
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14: Here's the official forecast. Mostly sunny today. However, a chance of afternoon showers and thunderstorms. 89, the high heat index, making it feel like 96 degrees. Tonight, partly cloudy and 72. Tomorrow, rain and thunderstorms possible by afternoon and a high of 90.
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0: Chattanooga's classic rock, KZ106, the band, Robbie Robertson there, and the song is called The Wait. 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

Chattanooga's classic rock, KZ106. Cheer up. Dylan here coming in tomorrow morning after the Loper Show. I'm going to have another shot. One of those 16-inch cookie cakes from the Great American Cookie Company in Dalton, Georgia. Is it true they really make them sweeter in Dalton? Who told me that? Chicken. Where did we hear that? Oh, the raccoon. Okay, all right. Some raccoon said it. I can't verify it.

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0: Chattanooga's classic rock is KZ106, Sultans of Swing, Dire Straits, and Dylan sliding out of here, make way for Scott Chase. He's up next, got a shot at one of those KZ106 t-shirts in the 420 flashback, then he'll be gearing up for Friday's edition of the Q Smoker at Food City in Hickson Pike and Daisy Dallas Road, okay? And he'll have the pulled pork there, ribs, brisket, chicken wings, and all the fixings from Food City. And so you folks up Hickson Pike and Daisy Dallas, y'all don't have to cook this weekend. You can swing by there. He'll be broadcasting noon to 1 on this Friday. But that Q Smoker will be cranked up early and staying late, okay? Tomorrow morning with Loper, he'll have more details on the Loper Christmas in July toy drive benefiting the Forgotten Child Fund. We got boxes all over the city. Got one at 5090 South Furniture Store, all the Chattanooga area fire halls, Crossroads Auto Sales on Cloud Springs Road, Parkway RV Center on Battlefield Parkway in Ringgold, as well as Epicos Cards, Comics, and Games at Northgate location. Okay, so we're looking for unwrapped toys, and you put those in the box, and then they go to the Forgotten Child Fund. You make some kids' day there. Okay, so let's help them, give them the head start they need with the Forgotten Child Fund and Loper's Christmas in July toy drive with Chattanooga's Classic Rock, KZ106. I'm God. Y'all have a fantastic afternoon. Talk to you guys tomorrow.
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11: Here's the official forecast. Mostly sunny today, however, a chance of afternoon showers and thunderstorms. 89, the high heat index, making it feel like 96 degrees. Tonight, partly cloudy and 72. Tomorrow, rain and thunderstorms possible by afternoon and a high of 90.
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Chattanooga's KZ106, the classic rock station with Scott Chase here on The Road Show. What's going on, man? I was just noticing on the agenda for TVFCU Riverfront Nights that a big Skinner tribute band is going to play the Saturday right after my birthday. That may be my birthday party. Just saying, man. But I'm a simple man. 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

0: K106, the classic rocker, and Scott Chase. We've got some cool stuff to give away this week. Loper, 5 at 7:55. All week long, he has got a $50 gift card for Cookie Jar Cafe, Mama's Home Cooking with a $1 million view, and then Dylan 10-10 guarantee win after the Loper Show, Great American Cookie Company. Something sweet for you and Dalton. I've got KZ t-shirts out of the stash all afternoon, all week long on the 420 Flashback, all coming up here at KZ106. I'm going to have my buddy John Trotter, I think, in with me on the road show. Lana's Love, the big cruise in, is happening. And Lookout Valley. That's a good one, too. It'll happen on Saturday. KZ106 there early until late. John A. Patton Community Center in Lookout Valley, benefiting Lana's Love, supporting families dealing with pediatric cancer. So let's pack this one out, man. He'll be telling you about maybe how you could get your car in the event coming up on Saturday. Door prizes, activities for the entire family. Spaghetti dinner is going to be part of that as well. That's all happening Saturday with KZ106. I got my red light treatment earlier today. 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

KX106, big Rolling Stones album, all set to be released on Friday, man. What about that? Is that cool? Are they going to tour? Are they going to do some kind of thing out of the sphere? I don't know. The Police, KC106.

0: Chattanooga's KZ106, the classic rocker and a big family reunion is coming up. It's going to be big, man, and it'll be at Chickamauga, Georgia. 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We had a blast there last year, that's for sure. Looking for even a bigger time, man, in August. All Leos are coming out in August, including me. 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
11: Here's the official forecast. Mostly sunny today. However, a chance of afternoon showers and thunderstorms. 89, the high heat index, making it feel like 96 degrees. Tonight

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1: All of these travelers that have came to the United States for the World Cup, they just need to know a few rules as they're going back. In reference to Buc-ee's, it seems that foreign travelers have found Buc-ee's and they love it. TSA has released an Instagram post that is pretty hilarious. It says, "Hey, soccer fans, visiting a very large gas station for the first time. Carry on barbecue sandwiches and beaver nuggets." Yes, an actual beaver? Absolutely not. So I don't know what they're grabbing at Buc-ee's, but apparently somebody tried to put a beaver on an airplane.
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3: 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Art Sanders right now traffic.
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5: Now this weekend is going to be a big weekend. It is Lantis Love, the cruise in Lookout Valley. 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We'll talk all about that coming up. 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GLSPros.com. I tell you what, we got some of that GLS magic at his place down on Highway 41, and it has made our garden just kicking. 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Actually, Jared and my son Mason went to school together, and he's a solid, hard-working guy. 423-463-8730, Scorpions are on KZ106.

KG106 got that t-shirt out of the stash. Surprise for the 420 flashback. That's coming up next hour, man. Just hang out with me for the ride. Guns N' Roses at the Aerosmith on KG.

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0: 106, Chattanooga's classic rock station, and about a few minutes away from 4 o'clock this afternoon. Another sunny, beautiful, warm day here in Chattanooga. Seems a little, not quite as hot as it has been, which is nice, too. My brother John Trotter from Lookout Valley, Masonic Lodge, putting on the big to-do for Atlanta's Love this coming Saturday. We have been involved for a few years, although this is something that you've done over a pretty long period of time. How many years have you been doing this, John? How many?
1: Hey, Scott. This will be our 10th annual cruise in. It'll be our 7th year with Atlanta's Love Foundation.
0: Wow. And last year, you raised a good hunk of money for them, too, didn't you?
1: Last year was our best year. We had over 125 cars. We raised almost $10,000. We hope to exceed that this year. That's our goal, anyways. And if we have good weather and a good turnout, and the cars community shows up and helps out with this this charity, it's one of the best charities out there. You're helping a child with cancer and their family put a smile on their face, and they don't get a whole lot of smiles when they're going through cancer. And Atlanta's Love takes them to Lake Winnipesaukee, takes them to Ruby Falls, takes them out. They deliver meals to them when they're in T.C. Thompson's. And it's just the best thing you can do to put a smile on a child's face that's struggling with cancer.
0: Absolutely, man. And the Webster family are just the best of the best. And Holly, you don't get any better than her.
1: Holly has been my partner since 7 years ago when you introduced me to her, and we came over here on the radio station, and she is my go-to girl. She makes things happen when I need stuff. She's right there with me, and she's been with Atlanta's Love, I think, since the beginning.
0: She has
1: been with them for a long time, and she is just the greatest person you'll ever want to meet.
0: So if somebody wants to be involved and bring to this cruise, it's a cruise in, so you haven't got to be there all day. You can be there for whatever amount of time during the day that you want to, early until late, or at late, or just early, right?
1: Yeah, we're starting at 8 o'clock, Scott. We'll kick off at 8 o'clock. You can come, cruise in, bring your hot rod out, hang out as long as you want to. We are, for the guys that like to go to car shows and get trophies and stuff, we do have 4 VIP trophies that will be given out this year. The Lodge Masons give out one. The Eastern Star Ladies will pick a car. KZ106, Scott Chase, yep, will grab a car and will win a trophy. And then the last trophy of the day will be picked by one of Atlanta's Love families.
0: Oh, man, that's cool. That's cool. It starts at 8 o'clock, and we'll go until what?
1: Till noon.
0: Till noon.
1: We'll be till noon, and we'll have hot dogs, 2 hot dogs, chips and a drink for $5. We'll have raffle tickets. Last year we gave away over $1,500 worth of door prizes. We'll have a whole lot of really nice door prizes to come out, and you can get a raffle ticket for that. I know it's always a threat of weather, rain, but usually in the mornings it's really nice, and this time of year the thunder showers usually come in the afternoon. But we were going to have this, unless it's just pouring down rain, at John A. Patton Center. We'll be open for business at 8 a.m. on Saturday.
0: That's great. Somehow we got our wires crossed and thought there's going to be a spaghetti dinner. There's not. But you will have hot dogs for sale. By the way, the grill of the hot dogs last year and the year before, both. Good. You got the guys. Hope you got the same guy back.
1: Yeah, we do. We do. We have our same cook. And we'll have coffee and sausage and biscuits also for the early birds that get there early and want to eat a biscuit and sausage and have a cup of coffee. We'll have that. We'll have Hot Wheels for kids like 10 and under. We give them a free Hot Wheels car. It's just going to be a fun time to raise money, and guys and gals with these cars, y'all come out and really support this, because you can't beat a better feeling than to help a kid with cancer.
0: And the whole family, too. They are wonderful people, for sure. Atlanta's Love Cruise In, Lookout Valley, John A. Patton Rec Center, which is a great facility. Plenty of room for everybody. Come when you can. Hang out and support a great cause. Great to see you, as always, my friend.
1: Thank you, my brother.
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3: All of these travelers that have came to the United States for the World Cup, They just need to know a few rules as they're going back. In reference to Buc-ee's, it seems that foreign travelers have found Buc-ee's and they love it. TSA has released an Instagram post that is pretty hilarious. It says, "Hey, soccer fans, visiting a very large gas station for the first time. Carry on barbecue sandwiches and beaver nuggets." Yes, an actual beaver? Absolutely not. So I don't know what they're grabbing at Buc-ee's, but apparently somebody tried to put a beaver on an airplane.
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15: Here's the official forecast. Partly cloudy, 72 degrees tonight. Tomorrow, mostly sunny, a chance of showers and thunderstorms. High temperature of 90, but the heat index making it feel like 97. Tomorrow night, mostly clear and 77 degrees.
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0: K206. It's Zeppelin. This is Scott Chase on a road show. 420 Flashback is loaded up and ready to fire here in just a moment or two on K206. So hang tight for that up here in just a moment or so. And there we go. I got a K206 t-shirt to give away then. We got that big thing happening at Lakeside up at Chester Frost on Saturday night and a Riverfront Nights on Saturday night. So that's pretty cool. We'll be at both. And, of course, the Landis Love Cruise in on will be at first thing on Saturday morning. If you got a hot rod, drive on over there, man, and put that thing on display for a good cause. Landis Love. Benefits from the event coming up on Saturday morning right there in Lookout Valley with KZ106 Shooter Supply. You've seen their billboards up there, all about training up, all about proficiency and safety, and all about owning. If you're going to be a gun owner, make sure that you are a safe gun owner. You get them all put away in a safe and make sure if you're going to carry one, you know all about it. They have classes specifically designed for concealed carry and also for just basic classes, beginners to advanced. And, of course, they've got that indoor range in Hickson, too, which is really nice. They've got competitive shooting classes, too. Home defense, concealed carry, as I said, gun carry, maintenance, basic pistol, 1, 2, 3. 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It is almost right across from my son's Southern Shed Movers building, where he's selling portable buildings right there. 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It's
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0: 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Okay, here we go. With something that was found by scientists from 5 leading universities, they found that 163 of Bob Dylan's 542 songs reference what? Think about it for a second. Scientists from 5 leading universities found that 163 of Bob Dylan's 542 songs reference what? 423-642-9106 to get it done now. 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
7: Watch out for wrecks on Stanford Gap at Jenkins and 24 eastbound at 4th Avenue. 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Art Sanders, right now traffic.
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0: Get her done. All right. I've got one of the songs that kind of hits at home about what the scientists found out about Bob Dylan's song. So here we go. Going to the phone. KC 106, get on in here with me. The Road Show and the 420 Flashback. What's your name?
13: Charlie.
0: Hey, Charlie. How's everything going, man? You rocking today, buddy?
13: Yes, I am.
0: Man, let's get you fitted with one of our KC 106 t-shirts. Hot off the press. Scientists from five leading universities found that 163 of Bob Dylan's 542 songs reference what?
13: The weather or the climate?
0: Yeah, they were climate scientists, and they found that almost a third, making him the musician most likely to mention the weather in his lyrics. The Beatles came in at number two, mentioning the weather in 48 of their 308 songs. This study was done about 10 years ago.
13: That's crazy.
0: I never even thought about it, though, until I found that stat. All right, Charlie, you're good to go, man. Who's picking that brain rock in your world, man?
13: Scott Chase, KZ106.
0: This seems appropriate, man. Rainy Day Women from Dylan now, KZ106.

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The Loper Show's Christmas in July toy drive is on, benefiting the Forgotten Child Fund. 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

0: Kings 106, I'm coming home, Mama. It'll be a little while, though. I'm going to hang out here and play some jams, including the Southern Fix at 6, which is about an hour away, and the Traffic Jam, which is next, all sponsored by Pro Roof Georgia here on KZ 106. Chattanooga's classic rocker, so we got all that happening. Man, there's going to be a Loafer remote coming up 4 until 6. It's Crossroads Auto Sales, Cloud Springs Road, Mac Smith Road. Enjoy sweet treats, ice cream, milkshakes there. Register for one of five full synthetic oil changes that will be given away. That's coming up on Friday afternoon. Of course, they are one of the drop-off spots for Loafer Show's Christmas in July. That broadcast is coming up Friday afternoon, 4 until 6, Crossroads Auto Sales, Cloud Springs Road at Mac Smith Road. I think you know the place, so join him for a big one coming up on Friday afternoon. Then we're going to be at Kia of Cleveland with the trade-in man on Saturday, 11 till 1. So we got that going on. There's going to be a bunch of places on Saturday. I will be at the Landers Love Cruise Inn early on. Then the Kia Cleveland remote, 11 until 1. Then we'll be at Riverfront Nights for that Alabama tribute band. And then also down at Lakeside there, Chest Frost Park for that event coming up on Saturday as well. So a busy one, man. Several weekends that have been pretty busy in a row. This Lakeside Live is a free summer concert series, Chester Frost Park. 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Jam to Rubik's Groove, high-energy 80s and 90s tribute band. All the updates, you can follow Hamilton County Parks and Recreation on social media for that, and join us there coming up on Saturday with KZ106. All right, that traffic jam to follow. 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
3: Watch out for wrecks on Stanford Gap at Jenkins and 24 eastbound at 4th Avenue. 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Art Sanders, right now traffic.
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9: Here's the official forecast. Partly cloudy, 72 degrees tonight. Tomorrow, mostly sunny, a chance of showers and thunderstorms. High temperature of 90, but the heat index making it feel like 97. Tomorrow night, mostly clear and 77 degrees.
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11: 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Does the mantis shrimp really punch with the force of a sledgehammer? Are moray eels as dangerous as they look? 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

0: K106 and Scott Chase of La Rocha. I was just bouncing around some of the websites here a second ago. It's interesting. You can look at Fox and then CNN, and it's you can hardly believe they're talking about the same country. I just saw that, and I thought I'd share that with you. Take it for what it's worth. Tell you what, we're also not seeing around the radio station here wasps and any of the bugs that we had. Volunteer Rid of Pest took over those services a couple of months ago, and they've got us on a plan where they're coming by now every 3 months, I think it is. And, man, they've done an incredible job. 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A highly trained technician will be on the way once you give them a call, man, and they will take care of things top to bottom.
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We like it to be a big, big, major event that day, okay? 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

0: KZ 106. You know what I've not done lately is get out to the Utah Club and play some golf. I gotta change that. Has the heat kept me away? No, we've just been busy, man. We got a lot going on. I think we have been 5 different locations over the past 3 weeks. I think the same will occur coming up on Saturday, too. So come out and see us when you can. 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
4: Watch out for a wreck on Amnicola at Appling, and EMS on the scene on the on-ramp to southbound 27 from Thrasher Pike. Drive carefully. Art Sanders, right now traffic.
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0: Hi, what's going on? 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
15: Here's the official forecast. Partly cloudy, 72 degrees tonight. Tomorrow, mostly sunny, a chance of showers and thunderstorms. High temperature of 90, but the heat index making it feel like 97. Tomorrow night, mostly clear and 77 degrees.
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0: back, KZ106. And I just had an exchange with my buddy Killer Beast. Talk about a good dude, man. He has got so much going on. I mean, he really gave his life to God a while back. Well, a couple of while back after he had a little scare in the hospital with his heart and the like there, man. And you know what? Things just good keep happening to that great guy, and he is certainly a great guy. I don't know where they came from. It's just on my mind. He's just a good people, and you like to surround yourself with good people, don't you? Sure you do. Here is another fine guy, and I'm talking about Chris and also Cameo. They're, of course, partners in life, and they actually got engaged at the last Black Jacket Symphony show. Chris Poe, man, good dude. Cameo, can't beat her, and she is an innovator, too. 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And picture this, man. 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

0: KZ106, I'm going to tell you something about the McMahon Law Firm here in just a second. But, man, we've been out so many different places hanging with so many great people here lately. And as the weekend approaches, once again, it's going to be busy, busy. Loper's going to be at Crossroads Auto Sales, Class Frank Road on Friday afternoon, Max Smith Road. They have the box, one of the boxes for the Loper Show's Christmas in July. And that is going on strong right now to benefit the Forgotten Child Fund. That on Friday. Then it's Kia Cleveland on Saturday, 11 to 1. Also on Saturday morning, I'll be Atlantis Love Cruise Inn, which will be there at John A. Patton Recreational Center, sponsored by the Lookout Valley Masonic Lodge to benefit Atlantis Love. A good one. Let's see. It's 1, 2, 3 there. And then on Saturday evening, Riverfront Nights is happening with that Alabama tribute, which should be a blast for sure. And also on Saturday night, Lakeside Live, free summer concert series, Chester Frost Park. And that is... it's a dog-friendly event. If you haven't been to Chester Frost, man, you know, that's a place that kind of gets off. I don't think about it until I go, and I'm thinking, man, this is a cool place. And this would be a great time to go ahead and take a look at it, too, and enjoy some high-energy 90s and 80s tributes. Rubik's Groove is playing there. Hamilton County Parks and Recreation, social media, taking care of all that. So, yes, five things once again this weekend. Hanging out with you here in Chattanooga, North Georgia. It is Steve Gorman ready to go here in just a moment or two. 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There are other law firms that are advertising like crazy for your business right here, but go with Jay and Brent, the team that will not back down to some kind of, you know, backdoor, low ball offer from the insurance company. They're not that way. And they get right in the business. They will get right up on the tractor trailer, you know what I'm saying? And they'll go right into the courtroom and make sure that you are totally protected. 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Have a great night tonight. I'm going to go jump in the pool with our little lovely granddaughter, Adeline, and splash around a little bit, and I can't wait.
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11: Here's the official forecast. Partly cloudy, 72 degrees tonight. Tomorrow, mostly sunny, a chance of showers and thunderstorms. High temperature of 90, but the heat index making it feel like 97. Tomorrow night, mostly clear and 77 degrees.
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0: Guns N' Roses kicking off a Tuesday night of Steve Gorman Rocks, a song Axl Rose wrote about April Rose called Sweet Child of Mine.
1: Whoa. People think that, like, he's my uncle or my dad all the time just because my middle name's Rose. And, you know, obviously, I don't even know if that's his real name. Like, because it sounds like a made-up name, right?
0: Yeah, it Rose is. No, his real name is Bill Bailey. William Bailey.
1: Are you making this up?
0: No. When your name is William Bailey and you sound like, it doesn't work. If you're going to sing like that, you want to go Axl Rose. A much better name for when you're walking around going, like he does.
1: No one would take him seriously if his name was Bill Bailey.
0: That's very true.
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0: REO Speedwagon, Roll With The Changes, from the album, arguably the greatest titled album of all time, You Can Tune A Piano, But You Can't Tune A Fish. Kevin Cronin took over the job as the lead singer for REO Speedwagon in 1972. While making the third album with the band, Riding the Storm, out in 1973, he and the guitarist Gary Richrath had a lot of what they call creative tensions. Basically, they just couldn't stand each other. He quit the band. 3 years later, 76, boom, he comes back to the band. But the band had moved to Los Angeles, so he had to head west to rejoin. And he started thinking about how life changes. And then he thought, I mean, here I am. I'm going out to California to join this band I quit. I never thought I'd see these guys again. The whole idea hit him like a ton of bricks. You got to roll with the changes. He started writing the lyrics on a brown paper bag in his Ford Pinto while he was driving. I mean, just picture the brown paper bag, like a lunch sack from when we were kids, a pen, while driving a Ford Pinto, and you're writing lyrics, Roll With The Changes.
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0: Aerosmith with Come Together from their Greatest Hits album, also from the Sgt. Pepper's Lonely Hearts Club Band movie soundtrack, the Bee Gees / Peter Frampton debacle that everyone involved would probably rather never talk about again. Man, that movie's terrible. Here's Bad Company, Shooting Star.
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0: Bad Company was Shooting Star on Steve Gorman Rocks. Bad Company, one of the first big super groups of the 70s to show up. You've got two members of Free, a guy from Mott the Hoople, a guy from King Crimson. They get together, start their band, and who signs them but Led Zeppelin? That's right, Led Zeppelin started their own record label, Swan Song, and one of the first artists they signed, Bad Company. That's a pretty good ringing endorsement from the world's greatest rock band at the time. The Doors came out of nowhere, seemingly, in 1966 to sign a deal with Elektra Records. The debut released in 1967. And then it was less than 5 years before Jim Morrison was gone. But in that amount of time, man, did they shake up the perception of what rock music could and should be. Here's the final track Jim Morrison ever sang in a studio, Riders on the Storm.
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0: It's time for Questionable Wisdom on Steve Gorman Rocks. Here's April Rose with tonight's question.
1: Listening on Z100 out in Missoula, we have James who needs some advice.
2: James, let's go.
1: All right, James overheard his son apologizing to his wife for cheating on her. Yeah. Now, the way he apologized is really rubbing James the wrong way because he essentially said, "Sorry I cheated on you. I love you, but you drove me because we rarely have sex." Now, no one in the family knows any of this is going on. The cheating's been kept under wraps. But James, he's ashamed of his son for doing this and more so placing the blame on his wife. He wants to have a chat with his son, but again, he's not supposed to know about this. He accidentally overheard it. Steve, this is pretty deep. What should he do?
2: I think he goes and has a conversation with him. He overheard it. He didn't mean to, but he did.
1: Right.
2: You know, I don't think it's ever too late to take your child and say, "Hey, I've got to tell you, you're barking up the wrong tree here." The point that really gets me, well, you said he's also really upset that his son is placing blame on the wife. That's the thing you can address more than anything. It's like, "Hey, buddy, we all make mistakes, but you have to own your mistakes. You can't project the blame onto someone else. Whatever's going on in your marriage, that's between you and your wife. But you made a decision to step out, and now you're making a second decision that makes it worse by blaming your wife. This is totally wrong." I don't think that anybody's too old for their dad to say, "Hey, I'm aware of information, and I have to share it with you, and I think you really are looking at this wrong."
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4: New message.
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0: Pat Benatar, hit me with your best shot on Steve Gorman Rocks. Here's a couple of good shots for the day. Things you don't need to know, but you might find interesting. First and foremost, blue whales, the biggest animals that have ever lived on this planet. A blue whale calf, like a brand new blue whale, gains about 200 pounds a day, every day for the first year of its life. Do the math. You're going to come up with a number with a ton of zeros on the end of it. Here's my favorite fact of the day. I say this at least once a year because it cracks me up. The CEO of the identity protection firm LifeLock gave his social security number out in ads. He wanted to prove how effective his company was. His identity was stolen 13 times. Yeah, that's cool. LifeLock, but social security lock? Not exactly.
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